0: 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Heroes like United States Navy technician Shannon Kent, a decorated warrior who served in Iraq and Afghanistan. 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Tonight's Delilah's Dilemma is from Andrew. He says, Delilah, I am in need of some serious help. I am a 26-year-old man, and I'm in love with a wonderful 26-year-old woman. We met a couple of years ago. We've been good friends since then. About 4 months ago, we became official boyfriend and girlfriend. We've gone out many times since then. We've always had a blast. Recently, another friend of ours told my girlfriend he is in love with her as well. She told him that she already has a boyfriend, but it has not resolved this dilemma. I want to help resolve it, but I am afraid that if my advice backfires, then I would lose them both as friends. What advice do you have for me? From Andrew. Andrew, two is company, and in this case, three is definitely a crowd. And I will have my advice for you coming up next. You're listening to Delilah. 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
0: Skies will be mostly cloudy tonight with a 30% chance of light rain showers. Overnight lows will stay in the low 50s. For Wednesday, we are partly cloudy with a slight chance of showers and a high of 65. Partly cloudy on Thursday with highs in the upper 60s. And for Friday, a mix of clouds and sun with a high of 70 degrees. Mostly cloudy with a slight chance of showers on Saturday and highs near 70. I'm WSBT 22 meteorologist Abby Wepler.

0: Listening. Hello, my friend. Welcome to your Wednesday night. It's boot season and I wore mine today, my riding boots. Yes, I did. I got to go for a horseback ride before I came into the studio tonight. Ah, there is nothing more exhilarating than riding way too fast straight up a hill on a horse that loves to run. I know. At this age, I should be slowing it down a little bit. But come on. It is just intoxicating when you love to ride horses, to ride, to gallop, to canter all the way up the hill. Thank you for letting me share the fresh air, the beauty of the day with you tonight. Come in and make yourself at home. You're listening to Delilah.
1: 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Harris Dickinson and Marissa Abella are reading it to you on Audible. 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Your ears burn. 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You can't bear it any longer. Well, maybe a chapter longer. Performance is so good, you'll give love a second chance. Audible. Stories that speak to you.
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The recipes, candles, the getting excited about costumes. Thank you for being here with me as we celebrate fall tonight.

0: Do you ever wish that you had met your true love when you were younger? Oh, when you were more beautiful, before life beat you up. Do you ever wish you met them before and had started your family with them, had started with them? I always tell my husband, you should have come and found me. You should have come and found me. He's a few years older and he was in the military. I said, you should have come and found me. But the truth is, we would not have been right for each other back then because I was so broken and so immature and I made such bad choices. So in reality, God brought him to me right when he wanted him to, right when the timing was perfect. In just a moment, we're going to talk with a couple that found each other later in life, but it could not have been more perfect. Stay tuned for that story coming up next. 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
2: Skies will be mostly cloudy tonight with a 30% chance of light rain showers. Overnight lows will stay in the low 50s. For Wednesday, we are partly cloudy with a slight chance of showers and a high of 65. Partly cloudy on Thursday with highs in the upper 60s. And for Friday, a mix of clouds and sun with a high of 70 degrees. Mostly cloudy with a slight chance of showers on Saturday and highs near 70. I'm WSBT 22 meteorologist Abby Wepler.

0: Hello, my friend. How is your night going? Are you having a good night? A restful night? A peaceful night? Maybe you're already exhausted and the school year has just started and you're thinking, all the soccer games I've got to get the kids to and the practices, all of the fundraisers we've got going on, all the things that we've got to do. I'm already exhausted and I haven't even started the laundry tonight. That's okay. Me neither. 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

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It's a time to snuggle up with the ones you love. 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
22: Skies will be mostly cloudy tonight with a 30% chance of light rain showers. Overnight lows will stay in the low 50s. For Wednesday, we are partly cloudy with a slight chance of showers and a high of 65. Partly cloudy on Thursday with highs in the upper 60s. And for Friday, a mix of clouds and sun with a high of 70 degrees. Mostly cloudy with a slight chance of showers on Saturday and highs near 70. I'm WSBT 22 meteorologist Abby Wepler.

0: Every day I pick my kids up from school or at the dinner table, I say, what did you learn today? Tell me one fact, one thing that you learned. Doesn't have to be like a school fact. Can be something you learned about friendship, something you learned about your favorite teacher, something you learned riding on the bus. Hopefully not lyrics to inappropriate songs like my son was singing after he had been on the bus. I'm going to ask you the same thing. What is something you learned today? Don't ever stop learning. Don't ever stop being curious. Don't ever stop doing deep dives. I want you to be curious. I want you to ask the hard questions of yourself. I want you to ask the hard questions of yourself. I want you to always be curious about the natural world. Don't lose your sense of wonder. Don't lose your sense of curiosity. Don't ever stop learning, discovering, consuming knowledge and information and beauty. Don't ever lose your sense of wonder when it comes to intrinsic beauty, the beauty of a sunset on an autumn night, the beauty of the colors of the trees and the leaves starting to change, the wonderment of why they change and how photosynthesis works and why they dance before they say goodnight and fall gently to the ground. Don't ever lose that sense of wonder. 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

0: 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It's their fifth trip there. And in the process of this, they also train thousands of Ghanaian healthcare professionals. 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Tonight's Delilah's Dilemma is from Andrew. He says, Delilah, I am in need of some serious help. I am a 26-year-old man, and I'm in love with a wonderful 26-year-old woman. We met a couple of years ago. We've been good friends since then. About 4 months ago, we became official boyfriend and girlfriend. We've gone out many times since then. We've always had a blast. Recently, another friend of ours told my girlfriend he is in love with her as well. She told him that she already has a boyfriend, but it has not resolved this dilemma. I want to help resolve it, but I am afraid that if my advice backfires, then I would lose them both as friends. What advice do you have for me? From Andrew. Andrew, two is company, and in this case, three is definitely a crowd. And I will have my advice for you coming up next. You're listening to Delilah.
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13: Skies will be mostly cloudy tonight with a 30% chance of light rain showers. Overnight lows will stay in the low 50s. For Wednesday, we are partly cloudy with a slight chance of showers and a high of 65. Partly cloudy on Thursday with highs in the upper 60s. And for Friday, a mix of clouds and sun with a high of 70 degrees. Mostly cloudy with a slight chance of showers on Saturday and highs near 70. I'm WSBT 22 meteorologist Abby Wepler.

0: Are you having a really tough autumn? It just started, but there are some mountains that's just really high that's hard to get over. Some mountains are so high, they're hard to climb. Mountains of pain, mountains of sadness, mountains of grief, mountains of insecurity. There are some mountains that are very, very hard to climb. And I am here to encourage you to keep going. And it's so hard when you just feel like giving up, but you gotta keep going. And it's not that you ever get over the mountain to the other side, because with grief, there is no other side. There's just learning to coexist with the void. And that's okay. We are here to help you do that too. We are here to help you with whatever struggle you're facing and to celebrate with you. Celebrate with you whatever goodness that you are facing, whatever good things. We'll be back to help you climb those mountains of life. You're listening to Delilah.
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I'll be here a while longer to keep you company.

0: 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How was your day today? 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
8: 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Didn't feel like anything really happened, but the desire was completely gone. I went back for a weight loss hypnosis, and I went with my wife, Emily, and I lost 33 pounds. 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
15: Skies will be mostly cloudy tonight with a 30% chance of light rain showers. Overnight lows will stay in the low 50s. For Wednesday, we are partly cloudy with a slight chance of showers and a high of 65. Partly cloudy on Thursday with highs in the upper 60s. And for Friday, a mix of clouds and sun with a high of 70 degrees. Mostly cloudy with a slight chance of showers on Saturday and highs near 70. I'm WSBT 22 meteorologist Abby Wepler.

0: Time for me to slip out of here and take off into the darkness if I didn't get to your request or dedication. I will be back tomorrow. Do me a favor. 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Good night. 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
7: 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Ozempic, Wegovy, GLP-1s. 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What if I stop? The British Medical Journal says most gain every pound back 4 times faster. Why? The shot quiets your appetite. It can't touch your habits. They live in your subconscious, where Ozempic can't go. The Journal of the American Medical Association found adding behavior therapy to GLP-1s nearly tripled the results. And Alex Goen Hypnosis is behavior therapy concentrated, engineered to kill cravings, food or cigarettes. 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

If it doesn't make you better, healthier, happier, or much more interesting, we won't put it on this show. This is Intelligence for Your Life. I am your grateful host. My name is John Tesh. And if you want to fall asleep, the experts say the solution is the same whether you're 3 years old or 73 years old. Let's face it, most three-year-olds aren't calm and serene. They're overstimulated, but so are we as adults. So, pediatric emergency medicine physician Dr. Hassan Mirali says we should all have the same routine. Here you go. First, always have a set bedtime. Dr. Mirali says data shows regular bedtimes teach your body and brain to expect sleep at a certain time, so your sleep-inducing hormones kick in. Also, make sure you take a hot bath or shower about 90 minutes before bed. According to a comprehensive study by the University of Texas, a hot bath or shower significantly shortens the time it takes to fall asleep because our body temperature needs to drop before sleep. And a hot shower dilates your blood vessels, speeding up that process. One more thing, apply lotion, just as you would to a baby. In studies, when infants received a bedtime massage with lotion, they experienced longer periods of sleep. And guess what? The same lotion reaction is true for adults. And hey, one more thing. If you'd like to join 32,000 other folks who have taken our sleep assessment quiz, I invite you to head over to Tesh.com. It's free, this test. It takes just a few minutes to answer the multiple choice questions. Going to give you an idea of how you're doing with sleep hygiene. Again, that's at Tesh.com. And sleep expert and neuroscientist Chris Winter is up next.

0: John Tesh with you. Time to check in with our friend, neuroscientist and sleep expert, Dr. Christopher Winter, who loves to talk about our wake-up time and how important that is. Here you go.
1: I'm much more focused on the wake time, meaning I need you to be up at 7 a.m. every day. Even if you went to bed at 11 o'clock last night and it took you an hour to fall asleep, that's okay. In fact, we always tell patients when 11 o'clock rolls around or your bedtime rolls around, ask yourself a very simple question. Are you sleepy? Do you think sleep will happen when you go to bed? If the answer is yes, go to bed. If the answer is no, stay up. It's perfectly fine. There's going to be ebbs and flows in our sleepiness. That's perfectly normal. But that ebb and flow really shouldn't change your wake-up time, because when that starts to change the wake-up time, ooh, it took me a while to fall asleep last night, so I skipped work and slept in until 10 o'clock. That's when temporary little hiccups in your sleep can become long-term problems.
0: And Dr. Winter went on to tell me it doesn't have to be 7 o'clock exactly. It could be 6 o'clock or 9 o'clock. It just has to be a consistent time in the morning. Mine happens to be 5 o'clock in the morning. If you'd like to figure out the best way to get back to sleep when you wake up at 3 a.m., just go to Tesh.com.

0: walking intelligence, and we know that taking a daily walk is good for our blood pressure. But now we're learning that it's also good for our hearing. So the American Journal of Medicine looked at 22,000 study subjects, and those who got moving for 20 minutes a day were the most likely to hear conversations clearly and easily well into old age. This is because moving our legs boosts blood flow to ear tissues. It also increases the production of hormones that slow the aging of inner ear nerves. Another way to keep your hearing strong? Sing more often. It energizes the hearing center of your brain, singing does, and that's crucial when listening to people who speak softly. And following conversations in noisy rooms will be easier if you sing. The prescription? Sing along to the radio for 10 minutes every day, and you'll improve your hearing in just 8 weeks. And since we're talking about it, I invite you to head on over to Tesh.com when you have a chance to take our hearing assessment quiz. You'll love this. Tesh.com.
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Ladies and gentlemen, good gut health is just a couple of handfuls of almonds away. This comes from new research out of King's College. By now, you've probably heard about the gut microbiome. I'm talking about it all the time. I'm feeding mine all the time. The collection of good and bad bacteria that live in your gastro system. And in a healthy body, the good and bad bacteria coexist without problems. They help regulate your digestive, immune, and overall health. But we can improve our gut health, and therefore our overall health, by eating a couple handfuls of almonds every day. Why? Because almonds increase the production of butyrate, a fatty acid known to promote strong gut health. Butyrate is the main source of fuel for colon cells, and when those cells do their jobs properly, healthy gut microbes thrive, and there's less gut leakage and inflammation, and we absorb

0: 2002, guaranteed.
1: Hi, this is Neil Day. So my neighbor Sam quit smoking at an Alex Golan hypnosis, and his wife Sarah lost 25 pounds. So I went. I walked out and never smoked again, and that's after 35 years of smoking. Didn't even believe it at first. Didn't feel like anything really happened, but the desire was completely gone. I went back for a weight loss hypnosis, and I went with my wife Emily, and I lost 33 pounds. Emily, who lost 31 pounds, brought her friend Mary to the weight loss program, and she lost 23. It just completely changed the way that we eat. Thank you, Alex Golan.
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3: Cloudy skies tonight with an isolated shower. Otherwise chilly, with lows dipping into the upper 40s by Tuesday morning. I'm WSBT 22's Lynette Grant.

0: I really love interacting with you guys in my daily email. And here's an email I sent out just a couple of days ago, reporting that researchers in Brazil found that adults over 50 who couldn't stand on one leg for 10 seconds had nearly double the risk of dying within 7 years. This is hard for me, by the way. Balance is the first thing to go and the last thing we notice. So I asked my email readers to try it this week and then send me their number. So Rob held 60 seconds on each side. He does it while he brushes his teeth, same as me. Katie wrote, I'm at a wobbly 10, John. And Brenda got about 15 seconds without holding on and said she could feel her legs working. The good news, balance comes back with practice in weeks, not months. If you'd like to get cool emails like this every day, just go to Tesh.com and sign up for my daily email.
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2: 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Every day the same thought haunts you. What if I stop? The British Medical Journal says most gain every pound back 4 times faster. Why? The shot quiets your appetite. It can't touch your habits. They live in your subconscious, where Ozempic can't go. The Journal of the American Medical Association found adding behavior therapy to GLP-1s nearly tripled the results. And Alex Goen Hypnosis is behavior therapy concentrated, engineered to kill cravings, food or cigarettes. 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
0: Well, interesting that nowadays we're talking more about blood sugar than any other health condition because it's connected to pretty much everything.
3: Everything.
0: Researchers at Poznan University of Medical Sciences in the journal Nutrients, they reported that cooled, cooked pasta in the fridge for a full day and then reheating it is the after-meal blood sugar spike drops by a full 40% with the total sugar surge down 60%. It turns out cooling and heating turns some of the starch into slow-digesting fiber, resistant starch, right, that your body cannot spike on. So cook your rice and pasta or potatoes a day ahead, refrigerate overnight, and then you can reheat before eating.
3: I eat the cold pasta out of the fridge.
0: Right.
3: But this is great to know because, I mean, if anybody that has been pre-diabetic or has anybody in their life who has diabetes, whether type 1 or type 2, knows that pasta is a very difficult food to manage as when you have diabetes because the timing of when you take your insulin and the way that it digests is so complicated. This is a great way of getting to have pasta and not spike your blood sugar, have that resistant starch. Also, by the way, we need more fiber. Most adults, American adults, do not get enough fiber. This is a great way to add your fiber. So leftover pasta, make a bigger portion of pasta the night before, and then for lunch the next day, you have the pasta in your lunch. It's a win-win.
0: Yeah, it's great.

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0: John Tesh with you, intelligence for your work life. And here's a piece from our Success 101 files. For the best mental health, experts are saying we should only work one day a week. What? Yeah, this comes from the universities of Cambridge and Salford. They were trying to see how much time spent working would be most beneficial to employees' mental health. They found that working any more than 8 hours a week provided no additional boost to mental well-being. Just one day a week is all people need to feel useful, purposeful, and active. The study looked at more than 71,000 working-age people over a 10-year span. They were asked about issues like anxiety and sleep problems related to work. The authors say the 40-hour work week was never based on how much work was good for people. Instead, research suggests that micro-jobs provide bigger psychological benefits than full-time jobs. And when people went from unemployment or being a stay-at-home parent into paid work for 8 hours a week, it reduced their risk of mental health problems by 30 to 40%. So, if you can do it, the recommended dosage of work for optimal well-being is one day a week.
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0: Coming up, it's intelligence for your health here on the program. There are signs that a stroke is looming in a person's future up to 10 years before it happens. I'll tell you what to look for so you can help prevent a stroke before it happens.

0: Time for some crucial intelligence for your health. And if you experience health changes that you cannot easily explain, like, for example, rapid weight loss or lingering fatigue, you need to talk to your doctor, because we now know that's often a red flag of a serious health problem. And a new study shows it's especially true when it comes to having a stroke. So here we go. Unusual symptoms can appear up to 10 years before a stroke actually happens. This comes from a study in the Journal of Neurology, Neurosurgery, and Psychiatry. Their recent study involved tens of thousands of people. It lasted 30 years. And periodically, participants took tests to measure their memory, reaction times, their ability to speak normally, and physical ability. They were also asked questions about doing basic tasks like cooking, cleaning, balancing their monthly budget. The result, among those who eventually suffered a stroke, cognitive changes began to appear up to 10 years before the stroke happened, like suddenly struggling to remember a recipe you've cooked your whole life. And the cognitive changes became significantly more regular and noticeable 2 years before a stroke. Researchers say the sooner you spot the signs of a potential stroke, the more successful you're going to be at changing your lifestyle to help prevent one, like getting more exercise, eating healthier, or talking to your doctor about medications that can absolutely make a difference.
1: Intelligence for your life.
0: And just ahead, according to the CDC, most of us don't eat the recommended amount of vegetables every day, which means we're missing out on some serious nutrients. I'll explain why food psychologist Cynthia Stad says it's because a lot of us just hate the taste of vegetables. I'll tell you what to do about it.

0: I did not know this number was this big, but here you go. 90% of us don't eat enough vegetables every day. Why is this? Well, food psychologist Cynthia Stad says a lot of people simply don't like them because they were forced to eat them as a child. That's me. Other top reasons for not eating vegetables are they spoil too quickly, they take too long to prepare, and other foods are more easily accessible. But for one in four people, there may be another reason they avoid vegetables. About 25% of the population are super tasters, meaning they have a gene that gives them more taste buds, and they experience stronger flavors. That's why super tasters tend to be picky eaters and hate vegetables like spinach and broccoli and Brussels sprouts. But we can trick ourselves into eating more vegetables by using a little psychology. Ready? Research shows people will eat more vegetables when they have an enticing name or delicious description. And in studies, when green beans, for example, were described as sweet, sizzling green beans, 25% more people chose to eat them. So find vegetable recipes that sound appealing. Another trick, tap into the concept known as flavor nutrient learning. That's when you eat something that makes you feel good or you see some kind of health improvement from eating it. Like knowing that bell peppers promote collagen production, making your skin look awesome. Or that spinach will help get rid of a headache. You try those psychological tricks, and I will too, to see if we don't eat more vegetables.
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6: 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So my neighbor Sam quit smoking at an Alex Goen Hypnosis, and his wife Sarah lost 25 pounds. So I went. I walked out and never smoked again, and that's after 35 years of smoking. Didn't even believe it at first. Didn't feel like anything really happened, but the desire was completely gone. I went back for a weight loss hypnosis, and I went with my wife, Emily, and I lost 33 pounds. Emily, who lost 31 pounds, brought her friend Mary to the weight loss program, and she lost 23. It just completely changed the way that we eat. Thank you, Alex Goen.
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All right, my intelligent friends, check this out. Thanks to the rise of Airbnb and similar travel apps, the most in-demand hotel room is one with a connecting room or a multi-generational suite. We've seen this in our family. That way, large families or groups of friends can all be together with some separation, but they won't have to do their own housekeeping and cooking like a home rental. Now, business travelers are also requesting these types of rooms so they can work and bring family members along. I've done that too, both me and Connie. The Wall Street Journal says hotels have reported a more than 20% increase in demand for these types of rooms. In the 2 years since launching its confirmed connecting rooms program, Hilton says the booking rates for connecting rooms increased dramatically. And over 30% of Marriott hotels in development are all suite properties. That's it. The latest travel.

0: Sometimes a girl in my class doesn't bring anything to eat for lunch.
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0: I want everybody to have yummy food.
1: So do we. 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
0: Because nobody should have an empty tummy.
2: Cloudy skies tonight with an isolated shower, otherwise chilly, with lows dipping into the upper 40s by Tuesday morning. I'm WSBT 22's Lynette Grant.

0: You know, we often hear that it's the little things that count, right? So a new One Poll survey asked people to share the seemingly minor moments of unexpected joy in life. The responses included witnessing a marriage proposal in public, when somebody brings you coffee in bed, having a work meeting get canceled at the last minute, and getting an unexpected travel upgrade. So what were the top unexpected moments of joy? See if you agree. And number five, hearing your favorite song on the radio. I like that. Number four, when someone lets you cut in line at the grocery store, one of my favorites. The third moment of unexpected joy, when a stranger pays you a compliment. Number two, getting a surprise refund, yes. And the top moment of unexpected joy, finding money in a coat or jeans pocket. Agree? Disagree? Let me have it. John@tesh.com is my email.
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5: 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The British Medical Journal says most gain every pound back four times faster. Why? 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The Journal of the American Medical Association found adding behavior therapy to GLP-1s nearly tripled the results. And Alex Goen Hypnosis is behavior therapy concentrated, engineered to kill cravings, food or cigarettes. 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
0: Hey, it's John Tesh, and you're listening to Sunny 101.5 WNSN South Bend. All right, Kip Gerard, it turns out calling someone a Karen at work could get your company sued and you fired. So a UK court ruled that calling somebody Karen was borderline racist, sexist, and ageist, since it's a term aimed at middle-aged women. Their employee laws are a little different there. It would still be smart to skip that kind of language, though, apparently.
6: Yeah.
0: The same goes for saying, okay, boomer.
6: Okay.
0: It's ageist and could get you in hot water at work.
6: Absolutely. Yeah. Absolutely. Well, also, probably your boss is a boomer, just right. FYI. So you may not want to do that.
0: Yeah, exactly.
6: While I don't think the Karen term is behavior-driven, it's not aimed at a particular group, so I think I'm okay with it, but absolutely don't bring it into your professional circumstances. Yeah. Into your professional situations, don't call someone a Karen. Just politely remove yourself from a Karen-like situation.
0: That happened quickly too, didn't it? It was like I felt so bad for all the Karens, because all of a sudden it was like
6: anybody with the actual name
0: "get
6: Karen?
0: Off my lawn, Karen" was like a thing. Yeah,
6: yeah. I do feel bad for people under the age of 50 who have the name Karen. It does kind of. It's kind of a bummer, but this is how the times go.
0: So apparently you're supposed to be careful with this, and don't be throwing that around. Don't be calling me.
6: Don't use nicknames at work.
0: Yeah,
6: how about that?
0: Yeah, don't say to me, okay, boomer. Thank you.
6: Okay, boomer.

0: Making you the smartest person in the room, this is the John Tesh Radio Show. It's intelligence for your life. Don't you know sometimes the things we say can unintentionally hurt or offend other people? So even though you mean no harm, we all need to cut these phrases from our lexicon. These come from best-selling author Dimitri Martin. For example, have you ever said, hey, don't take this the wrong way, but... Martin says anything that comes after that is probably an insult, and there's no other way to take it. Saying that will not soften the blow. Also, she says never say this. Oh, please don't hate me, but... Martin says anything that comes after that is probably a hateable offense. So just fess up to what you did without that preamble. One more phrase to avoid from our expert. I hate to break it to you. Martin says the person who says this actually wants to break the bad news to you. So again... the phrase is to cut from your vocabulary so everybody doesn't hate you. Don't take this the wrong way, but please don't hate me, but. And, gee, I hate to break it to you. Got it?
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0: Coming up in just a moment, microbiologists say they have discovered one of the germiest surfaces in any hotel room. Stand by for that.

Hey, it's John Tesh. You found the nighttime show that always brings you great music and interesting information you can use. 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

0: Here we go with the latest on hotels and germs. And our buddy microbiologist Charles Gerba says hotel carpets are reservoirs for dirt and pollen and mold spores. And then there's what your shoes can track in, including bacteria like E. coli, MRSA, and C. diff, which can cause extreme diarrhea and even death. And Dr. Gerba says vacuuming won't help because it doesn't actually clean carpet. In fact, it can make things worse. The good doctor documented a norovirus outbreak that appears to have spread when housekeeping vacuumed a sick guest's room and then vacuumed other rooms, spreading the virus around. Salmonella and E. coli can also cling to vacuum brushes and bags, spraying particles all over the place if the equipment isn't disinfected. To truly clean carpet, hotels need to steam clean, and there's rarely time for that between guests, right? So the average person probably doesn't need to panic, says Dr. Gerba. Hotel carpets are much less likely to make you sick than being around somebody who's already sick or touching contaminated surfaces. But to protect yourself, always wear socks or slippers. Keep kids off the floor. And if you have an open wound on your foot, even a scratch, stay off the carpet entirely.
1: Intelligence for your life.
0: And coming up, school's back in session, which means so is bullying. I'm going to tell you what researchers at Michigan State University discovered about bullying, including why the peak years for bullying are in middle school.

0: Here are some important facts I want to bring you about bullying directly from the researchers at Michigan State University who have studied this recently. First, the quote, peak years for bullying are in middle school, they believe, but it can start as early as preschool. Bullying spikes during the move from elementary to middle school when kids are actively trying to figure out where they fit in. Here's another fact. Kids don't tell. According to the anti-bullying group DoSomething.org, only 1 in 10 victims will tell an adult they're being taunted or abused. It's mostly because kids feel embarrassed or ashamed, or they're afraid that potential retaliation will be even worse than just the original bullying. Next, and we've seen this in the news, girls are twice as likely as boys to be victims of cyberbullying and to bully others verbally or online or shut others out of the cool group, while boys who bully, they tend to do so with physical threats or violence. Here's another fact. Bullying victims are up to 9 times more likely to consider suicide than kids who are not bullied. And according to the CDC, suicide is the 3rd leading cause of death among young people. Word your kids are dealing with a bully right now? Watch out for behavioral changes like withdrawal and lower grades than usual and wanting to take an inordinate number of sick days. Be careful with this.
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0: Well, here's some good news for me, maybe for you too. There's an upside to getting older. Here are the facts. Number one, you'll have clearer skin. Yep. Our sebaceous glands produce less oil as we get older. You'll also have fewer headaches for the most part. Research shows people who suffer from migraines in early adulthood, they tend to have fewer after the age of 50, and they're less intense. Also, the older you get, the better your mindset. Don't miss this. According to the Journal of Clinical Psychiatry, people age 65 and up report better mental well-being, being happier and more content than those in their 20s and 30s. And that's even true when older folks have physical or cognitive issues.
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5: Hi, I'm Molly. 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
6: I am Jess. I am an x-ray tech. 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
5: Mm-hmm. 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
6: I offered my help, but like Molly said, the support staff from Meyer, I think, was she the supervisor manager?
5: Something like that, yeah.
6: She was awesome.
4: Core Conversations with Natalie Baggio is a new podcast from Corewell Health Southwest Michigan. 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
7: Cloudy skies tonight with an isolated shower, otherwise chilly, with lows dipping into the upper 40s by Tuesday morning. I'm WSBT 22's Lynette Grant.

0: All right, here's another conversation starter for you and yours. If you've ever used a ride-sharing service like Uber or Lyft, then you know you can rate the drivers, and the drivers can rate you, the passenger. In fact, having a high Uber passenger score is something people brag about on their dating apps. Well, a survey polled rideshare drivers to pinpoint their top reasons for giving a passenger a low rating. Topping the list of worst passenger offenses are getting sick, throwing up in the vehicle, of course, followed by smoking or vaping in the vehicle, not showing up for the ride, engaging in too much public displays of affection in the back seat, and spilling food or drinks all over the place. Drivers also give low ratings when passengers are backseat drivers or ask personal questions about the driver's lives. So why do people behave so badly when using rideshare services? There's actually a reason. Organizational psychologist Dr. Amy Hakim says getting a ride is so convenient now, it creates a sense of entitlement. And the apps tend to dehumanize the whole process. So Dr. Hakim suggests passengers practice basic human decency. It's good advice. As if it was a friend giving you a lift.
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0: This is the John Tesh Radio Show on Sunny 101.5 WNSN, South Bend. John Tesh, give Gerard, give a couple of quick points here. Let's see what you think. A study by Nielsen has found that it takes longer to read digital books than a printed book. I had no idea. The study found that reading speeds declined by a full 6.2% on the iPad and 10% decline on the Kindle compared to print. Why do you think?
3: There's something about the physical, the fact that the words are at the same spot on the page every time you open them. The physical book, it just gets you, the focus is easier. There's fewer distractions. Yeah. I find that the Kindle is almost the same for me as a paper book, but there really is, aside from the convenience factor of an ebook, there really is nothing like a physical book to do your reading in. It's just that much better. I agree 100%. And I mean, we've also reported on studies about how your retention goes down when you're reading on a screen versus physical paper.
0: Yeah. And the other thing that I found is a recent study found that having pets will actually cut down on family arguments.
3: Yeah, well, because you don't want to argue in front of the dog.
0: Certainly not Leroy, our dog, man.
3: It's emotionally traumatizing.
0: Exactly.

0: My name is John Tesh. This is Intelligence for Your Life, and we are here to help you when you're grocery shopping. Try these strategies next time to resist processed foods, fatty and sugary items, and all the unhealthy snacks out there. Grab a cart instead of one of those hand-carried baskets. A new study from the Journal of Marketing Research shows that shopping with a basket instead of a cart makes you nearly 7 times more likely to purchase what's known as vice foods, foods like candy and snacks. The researchers say curling your arm inward to carry a basket increases your desire to embrace instant rewards like sweets and snacks. Now, with a cart, you tend to extend your arms while pushing, right? That's a motion associated with avoiding negative outcomes, like pushing something away. And that, say the experts, makes you more likely to shop smartly. I know it's crazy, right? But this has been tested.
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0: And just ahead, new research now finds the biggest factor in whether we get hired isn't how polished our response is, it's how fast we reply. I'll share the latest study based on millions of freelance jobs next.

0: Here we go with a great power tip from our workplace files. If you want to get hired, experts say speed matters more than ever before. Research from UC San Diego analyzed millions of interactions on the freelance job site Fiverr and found that even a 5 to 10 minute delay in responding to a potential job was associated with a 30% lower chance of getting that job. And follow-up experiments found that people tend to associate fast responses with competence. I do. And even hiring managers who say they don't expect a quick reply still do prefer candidates who send them. That goes against the idea that responding quickly makes you look desperate. In today's hiring market, a delayed response will make you look unavailable or disinterested. But there's an important exception. Do not let AI write a generic response and fire it off instantly. Researchers found that when a quick reply appeared to be AI-generated, the advantage disappeared. So make sure your messages sound like you. And when a recruiter reaches out, don't spend 2 days crafting the perfect response. Respond quickly. Be genuine, and you'll be more likely to get the job. This is what the research is telling us right now. And if you don't have time, even a quick note acknowledging the opportunity and saying you'll be following up the next day works nearly as well as an immediate reply.
1: Now that's intelligence for your life.
0: And coming up, more than 40% of us wrestle with worry and anxiety on a daily basis. So I'm going to give you 2 ways to stop your mind from spinning so you can feel more in control, including what to do at night when anxiety often feels overwhelming.

0: Here we go with a great piece from our sleep files. If your swirling thoughts keep you up at night, I have something for you to try. It's called cognitive shuffling. I'll explain. It comes from cognitive scientist Dr. Luke Bowden from Simon Fraser University. The idea, he says, is to lull the mind into the groggy state that naturally precedes sleep by using a simple mind trick. Bowden says to pick up any random word of at least five letters, but nothing that stirs up any strong emotions for you. So something like lemon or even brick. Then focus on the first letter. Let your mind generate a list of other words that also start with that first letter, picturing each word. When you run out of ideas, simply move on to the next letter in your five-letter word. Bowden says the process will lull you to sleep quickly. Why does it work? As the brain transitions to sleep, it stops making rational sense. This trick turns off the processing functions we use during the day, allowing thoughts and images to jumble in a surreal state. That becomes a signal to the rest of the brain that it's time to switch off and activates your relaxation response. Bowden even created an app that can help you with cognitive shuffling. It's called My Sleep Button. That should make it easy for you. So if you can't think of random words or objects, get the app at mysleepbutton.com.
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7: 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I went back for a weight loss hypnosis, and I went with my wife, Emily, and I lost 33 pounds. 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Thank you, Alex Goen.
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0: From our random intelligence files, you'll impress somebody with this. When a bunch of white doves are released at a wedding, a funeral, a parade, or a ball game, have you ever wondered where the birds go? Well, once they get their bearings, they are literally winging their way home, and the birds frequently get there before their handler does. The reason? White doves are actually homing pigeons. They're great navigators with the accuracy of a GPS system, and they're able to use the position of the sun, landmarks like buildings and mountains, even the Earth's magnetic field to find their way home. Researchers believe homing pigeons have special cells in their eyes, allowing them to see the Earth's magnetic field and navigate by it. And once they arrive home, they use a one-way door to get into the loft where they were raised. So how do you program a homing pigeon to find its way home? Well, pigeon handler Ken Hasselrig says the birds learn to fly by about 6 weeks old. After that, he starts taking his young birds about a mile away from their loft several times a week in various directions, and then lets the birds try to return home. He says it works best if they start out a bit hungry because they got an incentive to return to the only place they know they'll definitely find food. I'm like that. And once they return home consistently, Hasselrig increases the return distance by about 5 miles a week until the pigeons can find their way back home from as far as 600 miles away. That's about the distance from New York City to Cincinnati. So now you know, white doves are actually homing pigeons. And I just gave you an awesome talking point for that wedding you're about to go to next week.
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5: 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What if I stop? The British Medical Journal says most gain every pound back 4 times faster. Why? 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The Journal of the American Medical Association found adding behavior therapy to GLP-1s nearly tripled the results. And Alex Goen Hypnosis is behavior therapy concentrated, engineered to kill cravings, food or cigarettes. 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

cloudy skies tonight with an isolated shower. Otherwise, chilly with lows dipping into the upper 40s by Tuesday morning. I'm WSBT 22's Lynette Grant.

0: All right, my intelligent friends, if you don't want your doctor lecturing you about your blood pressure, then turn off your cell phone before your next exam. This is according to Dr. Gary Schwartz, a professor of medicine at the Mayo Clinic College of Medicine. He says answering cell phones causes a temporary but significant spike in blood pressure because cell phone calls are mini stress episodes. Even though almost everybody carries a phone, we do still feel anxious when we're interrupted by a call. Yet another reason why we need to disconnect from our cell phones to really relax.
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0: All right, from our dating and relationship files, Gib, women have shared their first date pet peeves. A new survey says these are the worst things men can do on first dates. We'll see what you think. Phone use, having the phone out or using it to take on a date. Yeah,
5: absolutely. You got to be present, especially a first date. It's a job interview. You wouldn't have your phone out in a job interview. Don't have it out. Don't be on your phone on a first date. Absolutely not.
0: Rudeness to wait staff. That should be just,
5: It is a good indicator for how somebody is going to behave further down the line. Do not allow yourself around somebody who's
0: treating you.
5: Exactly. Yeah, treating you, how they're going to treat if you end up having kids with them, all of that. It's just not a good look.
0: The next thing women say is a dating pet peeve is talking too much about exes.
5: Absolutely.
0: You're all pretty obvious.
5: If you're still hung up on your ex, you shouldn't be out on a date.
0: Yeah. A lack of personal hygiene or grooming.
5: It's a date. You got to look like you put in some effort. I'm telling you right now, guys, if you're listening to this, if you're taking a girl out on a date, effort is everything. If you just show the slightest shred of effort, your chances of a second date go up astronomically.
0: And finally, not asking questions about her or her life. You have to ask questions.
5: This is like in the How to Win Friends and Influence People. Get people talking about themselves. That's everything in terms of making somebody like you. It's not how you present yourself. It's how you get them to feel like they presented themselves. That will get you a second date.
0: Amen.

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4: Hi, this is Neil Day. So my neighbor Sam quit smoking at an Alex Goen Hypnosis, and his wife Sarah lost 25 pounds. So I went. I walked out. And never smoked again, and that's after 35 years of smoking. Didn't even believe it at first. Didn't feel like anything really happened, but the desire was completely gone. I went back for a weight loss hypnosis, and I went with my wife, Emily, and I lost 33 pounds. Emily, who lost 31 pounds, brought her friend Mary to the weight loss program, and she lost 23. It just completely changed the way that we eat. Thank you, Alex Goen.
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0: Mornings, 90s and today's on Sunny 101.5. Good morning. How are you? Happy Thursday. It's the McGills in the Morning and the Sunny Morning Show with Mark and Julie. Cloudy. Today's high near 70.
1: The story you are about to see is true. The names have been changed to protect the innocent.
0: So there's drunk, and then there's, how are you even alive drunk? A 41-year-old man from Wisconsin was arrested after he was caught driving while 21 times the legal limit. 21 times the legal limit.
2: He's still alive.
0: Well, if you're wondering how that's even possible, it usually isn't. He was 21 times the legal limit on a technicality.
2: Oh.
0: The normal legal limit is 0.08%, but he had a previous DUI, so the legal limit for him was 0.02%. So basically, he wasn't allowed to drive after any drinks.
2: Oh, okay.
0: All right, but still, his blood alcohol was insanely high. He got pulled over Monday night, about 50 miles west of Green Bay, and a breathalyzer clocked him in at 0.427.
2: Wow.
0: Even by the normal standard, that's more than five times the legal limit. Police say he was all over the road, kept speeding up and slowing down, almost hit a guardrail when they pulled him over. They asked him if he had been drinking. He said, yes, officer, I had one drink.
2: It was the size of Mount Rushmore, but
0: it was in a in one of those Lowe's buckets, but it was just one drink. Two workers from Wendy's in Georgia were arrested this month after allegedly breaking into a car owned by an employee of a nearby McDonald's.
2: Uh-oh.
0: The McDonald's employees looked outside, saw his car being broken into by two guys in Wendy's uniforms, and saw one of them run off with his backpack. He later told police he recognized one of the Wendy's employees because the guy had applied for a job at McDonald's the week before.
2: And they said no, so he went to Wendy's. Nice.
0: And then he came back to rob the guy that didn't hire him.
2: Fast food wars.
0: The police nabbed both guys. One is 33. One is 18. I wonder if when they arrested him, when they arrested the Wendy's guys breaking into a McDonald's employee's car,

0: if they put him in a paddy wagon.
1: Ooh. Too early for that, Miguel.
0: Or were they the actual real-life Hamburglars?
2: Uh-huh.
0: And then there's this. Bless this woman's heart. Bless this sweet woman's heart. A young woman called the police because she was being scammed. Well, all right?
1: That seems logical.
0: Follow this story. She said that when she went grocery shopping, all right, she would get coupons from the cashier and looked at the amount she saved on the screen.
1: Mm-hmm.
0: She said it was usually around $50. So when she was asked if she wanted cash back, she would always say yes.
1: Okay.
0: I would like $50.
1: Oh.
0: She called the police because she claimed the grocery store was stealing money from her account. She didn't realize that when you asked for cash back,
1: it comes out of your account.
0: It comes out of your account.
1: Oh. So like you said, bless her heart.
0: Police did the whole investigation and tried to explain to her, no, listen, ma'am. Mm-mm. Like, you could pay with your debit card, but if you want cash back,
1: it's still cash back.
0: It's cash coming out of your account. She thought she was being robbed by the grocery store for months.
1: No. Oh, no.
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4: Partly to mostly sunny skies today. We have quiet conditions. High temperatures get up around 68. I'm Chief Meteorologist Carrie Pujo.
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0: 90s and today. Good morning. Happy Thursday. It's Mark and Julie, the Sunny Morning Show, the McGill's in the morning. Cloudy, 68 for a high today. It's 55 right now. Man, I don't want to start a fight this morning with you, but I'm afraid this topic is going to... This is something that we strongly disagree on.
1: Uh-oh.
0: Yeah, this is something that we strongly disagree on in our relationship.
1: Okay.
0: Do you think you're a good driver?
1: Who said you didn't want to start a fight this morning?
0: Yeah. They say that nearly everybody does, according to new research that shows 85% of drivers rate themselves safer than average.
1: Mm.
0: Would you say you're a safe driver?
1: For the most part, yeah.
0: 82% admit to at least one potentially unsafe behavior while in the driver's seat over the last 3 months. Driving more than 5 miles per hour over the speed limit is the most common.
1: Yeah.
0: 64% say they do this on a regular basis. Accelerating through a yellow light. 51% of us do that this morning. I did that this morning.
1: I was just going to say.
0: You were right behind me, and I got through.
1: Mm-hmm.
0: It was Grape and Edison.
1: Yep.
0: And I punched
1: it. As a safe driver, I waited at the light.
0: Uh-huh. Yeah. Well, it was orange when I went through.
1: Yeah, it would have clearly been red.
0: It would have clearly been red when you went through. 51% of us have accelerated through a yellow light. 33% have changed lanes without signaling. 21% roll through a stop sign. 15% say that they are distracted while driving.
1: Hmm.
0: Drivers are also more likely to minimize the behaviors they engage in themselves, as only 36% of those who admit to speeding say it makes driving moderately or much less safe. So they say when they speed, they're not less safe. I don't really speed.
1: No, not really.
0: I found myself, again, going down Edison the other day because it's like 30 or 35.
1: Mm-hmm.
0: And I was doing like 44, but it's 5 o'clock in the morning.
1: Well, that doesn't mean somebody couldn't be walking across the street.
0: I know.
1: You don't see them.
0: I'm very careful. Let's see. The biggest distraction behind the wheel, our phones. 9 in 10 drivers say looking at or touching a smartphone makes driving moderately or much less safe. 68% admit getting a call or message from friends or family has caused them to do that while driving in the last 3 months. And more than half of the same, about 51%, say that they decided to make a call or send a message while driving.
1: Well, I do that, but I use CarPlay, so it's not...
0: See, I don't feel like
1: it's super distracting.
0: I can't figure that out. You always yell at me. You're like, hit the button. I'm like, what button?
1: Yeah, you can talk you don't have to pick up your phone and look at it.
0: And I've not really driven with you since
1: mm-hmm.
0: that trip to Florida.
1: Yeah, you keep going back to that.
0: It has scarred me. It is entrenched in my mind.
1: Okay.
0: We're driving to Florida one day. I've told this story before, but we're driving to Florida. It's Julie, our daughter Madison, and myself. We're driving down to see our daughter Kennedy. You had the black
1: Renegade. Yep.
0: I'm driving. I got to the point where it was just, I was so tired, and I think we were heading to a hotel.
1: Yeah.
0: You probably pulled I'm going to make a reservation at a hotel instead of me saying, let's just drive until we get tired.
1: Yeah.
0: And finally, I'm like, honey, I can't drive anymore. And we pull over. This, and I am not exaggerating when I tell this story. We pull over. I get in the back seat and try to fall asleep, and you and that knucklehead Madison are in the front seat, and it's like the blind leading the blind. I'm like, you're driving, she's navigating. I'm mm-hmm. like, I knew falling asleep in the back seat.
1: We were having a good time.
0: Yes. I knew falling asleep in the back seat was a really bad idea, leaving you guys in charge of the car. I at one point had like woken up to shift in the back of the car, and I swear we were underneath a truck, driving underneath a semi.
1: You always say that.
0: Like
1: it wasn't
0: Smokey
1: that close.
0: And the Bandit. I woke up and all I saw was literally the back of a truck. And I said, what are you doing? And what did you say to me?
1: He cut me off.
0: We're in a small Jeep Renegade and he's in a semi.
1: And we were in the mountains.
0: In the mountains, in the rain. at night.
1: Conditions were unsafe.
0: In the mountains, in the rain, at night. And finally I said, pull over. I have never been more mad. I'm like, pull over. Me being exhaustingly tired was safer than you two knuckleheads driving up front.
1: You're not wrong.
0: And ever since then, I'm like, no, I will never drive with you ever again.
1: So my plan worked.
0: Yeah, exactly.
1: I did not want to drive.
0: Your plan worked. 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
2: Are you one of the many Americans uneasy about more data centers coming into your community? I'm Amy Drake, and I sit on the St. Joe County Council, which says yes or no when it comes to data center zoning in our community. Here in St. Joe County, we already have two data centers. Many residents say we've got enough now and it's time to stop. If you agree that we don't need any more, vote for me, Amy Drake, November 3rd. I believe this is a common sense position shared by the majority of our citizens, paid for by Amy Drake Committee.
3: 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The Journal of the American Medical Association found adding behavior therapy to GLP-1s nearly tripled the results. 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
1: Good morning, I'm Jimmy Rosari. Here's today's top trending stories on Sunny 101.5. Dozens of Indiana's public school superintendents say their districts will cut teaching and support staff in the coming years to contend with the financial fallout of property tax reform. That's according to a new survey from the Indiana Coalition for Public Education. Nearly all of the respondents say they anticipate negative financial impacts from SEA 1, while a clear majority express similar concerns about universal school choice and the level of funding the General Assembly will allocate to public schools next year. Nearly 50,000 people across Michigan are still waiting for their state income tax refund months after filing. The state Treasury Department is working on processing these refunds, and it could still take some time. The department attributes some of the delays to the transition from their old system to a more modernized one. The current on-time refund filers are expected to be completed in November. Gas prices in South Bend and across the region are surging, pushing past the $4 per gallon mark. Experts say the surge continues to be driven by the conflict in the Middle East. Locally, a Chicago area refinery suffered a power outage earlier this month, keeping 12 million gallons of oil a day from being refined. However, Gas Buddies' Patrick DeHaan says the restart process is likely to finish soon, which could provide some relief. Kyle Stowers homered, and the Miami Marlins prevented the Chicago Cubs from clinching a playoff berth for the second straight night with a 3-2 victory. Dansby Swanson drove in both runs for the Cubs, who needed a win or an Arizona loss at Colorado to secure a National League wildcard spot. Mikael Garcia had three hits and three RBIs, including a tie-breaking run-scoring double in the seventh inning as the Kansas City Royals beat the White Sox 5-4 and delayed Chicago's bid for a postseason berth. Yohandy Morales homered for the second time in three games. The Washington Nationals beat the Detroit Tigers 4-2. Stay up to date on all things trending with our daily on-demand podcast at sunny1015.com.
2: Partly to mostly sunny skies today. We have quiet conditions. High temperatures get up around 68. I'm Chief Meteorologist Carrie Pujol.
0: 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And we play an upbeat variety of the 80s, 90s, and today.

0: The best variety of the 80s, 90s, and today's on Sunny 101.5. Good morning. Happy Thursday. It's Mark and Julie, the McGills in the morning, and the Sunny Morning Show. Cloudy, 68 for a high today. There's an interesting list online that says for Gen Zers, some of these things were part of everyday life growing up, while others were things we heard our parents talk about. Now, looking back, it's kind of wild to see how many things that used to be totally normal are considered luxuries today.
1: Oh.
0: Okay. All right. People on Reddit are sharing the things that were normal 20 to 30 years ago, but are surprisingly hard to find now.
1: Okay. You would think that would be opposite.
0: Correct.
1: Okay.
0: But they say new furniture made out of real wood.
1: Oh, yeah. Yeah, everything is that kind of MDF or particle board, yeah.
0: Owning the software you purchased.
1: Oh.
0: Remember?
1: Yeah.
0: Like back in the day, back in our day, Julie.
1: Yeah.
0: Right, you would buy, you know, we're going to date ourselves, but you'd buy the floppy disk or the program on a floppy disk, and then you'd own it.
1: Yeah, and now everything is virtual, and you just have to updates and all that, yeah.
0: Not being expected to be reachable 24/7.
1: Mm. Oh, that is a luxury.
0: Remember that? I mean, you think about it now.
1: Yeah.
0: I mean, there were hours and hours and hours and hours that went by that nobody knew where you were.
1: What? So nice.
0: Well, I mean, it was, right? Like, I always do, I mean, I think back to when it was a simpler time, Julie. But, like, I mean...
1: Okay, and, Grandpa.
0: And we didn't know any better, right? We didn't know the technology that we know today.
1: Yeah.
0: But think about it. I mean, we are reachable 24/7.
1: Yeah, no matter where you are, almost in the entire world.
0: Yeah, you have my location. I have your location. Yeah. We have the kids' locations.
1: Yeah.
0: The kids have our locations. I mean, it's just, it's...
1: If I need to know where you are, I can figure it out.
0: There's literally, like, you are literally not unreachable now. But back in the day...
1: Sorry about your luck.
0: but back in the day, we were. And we just mentioned this the other day, in the summertime, we would literally get up in the morning. We would grab our bikes. I mean, I remember Jerry Evans and Robbie Cabot and Peter Brosnan and Terry McGuire coming over, knocking on the door at 8 o'clock. I'd slam a thing of orange juice and some toast and be gone. I'd grab our bat.
1: You mean Tang?
0: Tang. It was Tang.
1: Huh?
0: Well, the astronauts drank it, Julie.
1: Uh-huh.
0: But yeah, and then we'd be gone literally all day. Maybe come home at lunch if we got hungry. Probably not.
1: Yeah.
0: You know,
1: yep.
0: It's just crazy. Single income families being able to buy a home.
1: Mm.
0: Something else that was normal 20 to 30 years ago that is now a luxury. Good quality fabric in clothing.
1: Oh, that's true.
0: I have clothes from the 90s and 80s from my mother that still hold up today. These days, I'm lucky if my shirt isn't saggy within a year.
1: Mm-hmm.
0: Being able to afford going out every Friday after work. Leg room on an airplane.
1: Oh, yep.
0: Remember?
1: Yeah.
0: And I know this, again, makes us sound like we're, 100 years old, but apartments. I could get a one-bedroom apartment in Wisconsin back in 1997 for under $500. That same apartment today is $2,100.
1: Oof. Yeah.
0: Plus, it's Wisconsin.
1: Well, there you go.
0: Who wants to live in Wisconsin?
1: Nah.
0: clothing and shoes that last more than a year with regular wear.
1: Meals. Things are made so cheaply now.
0: Yeah. Meals on domestic flights.
1: Oh, yeah.
0: Being able to dance and have a good time without having the risk that it will end up being recorded.
1: On social media
0: and
1: somewhere.
0: Put on social media.
1: Yeah, yeah.
0: And drinking water from the tap without filters and softeners. And one of my favorite all-time things to do in the summertime.
1: Drinking out of the hose.
0: Drinking out of the hose. So things that were normal 20 to 30 years ago but are surprisingly considered luxuries today. This is the Sunny Morning Show.
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1: Good morning. It's Mark and Julie, the McGills in the Morning, in the Sunny Morning Show on your Thursday. Survivor Season 51 has an interesting new twist. Longtime host Jeff Probst says that Mr. Beast's guest appearance last season has everything to do with the new rule. For Season 50, Mr. Beast challenged the castaways to correctly guess a coin toss to double the $1 million prize. Rick Devins guessed correctly, and the pot rose to $2 million. So for the new season, Probst says same rules as 50 with one difference. If you call it incorrectly, you as a coin flipper are out. And that $1 million rolls into the next season of Survivor. Potentially, the prize money could grow to a huge amount if nobody guesses the flip correctly for a few seasons. Survivor Season 51 premiered last night with a two-hour episode on CBS. We keep talking about this. We should get back into Survivor. Although, it's hard to believe it's been 51
2: seasons. Yeah,
1: Survivor's been on for 51 seasons.
2: Did Sierra hint at her baby's gender? The singer took to Instagram to post photos of her from the iHeart Music Festival and captioned it, "Soft girl, full house, full heart." While some fans thought she was hinting at having a girl, others noted soft girl is the name of a lifestyle trend that emphasizes hyper-femininity, self-care, and a gentle approach to life. The Daily Mail reached out to Sierra reps about the post, but hasn't heard back yet.
1: Simone Biles revealed on TikTok that during her last few months in Chicago, three men broke into her home and drove off with her car. She said, quote, "I feel like I need a new car because three men in masks came to our house and stole my Porsche." Stole the GTS, she shared with her fans. The car was eventually recovered, but Biles said the incident convinced her it was time for a new ride. "The things that happen to me are absolutely insanity," she said, joking that she needs a reality show. Biles also said the break-in was one reason she and husband Jonathan Owens got a Doberman. They have since, so he used to play for the Bears. Mm-hmm. Now he plays for the Colts. So they moved out of Chicago. But yeah, somebody stole her car.
2: Wow. Tobey Maguire is taking a major step toward officially ending his marriage to Jennifer Meyer nearly 5 years after she filed for divorce. According to court documents obtained by TMZ, the former couple has reached an agreement to dissolve their marriage and restore their status as single people, though a judge still needs to approve it. Their full settlement covering assets and other outstanding matters has not yet been finalized, but they have to agree to appoint a judge to help resolve remaining disputes. In 2025, Maguire asked for joint legal and physical custody of the couple's 16-year-old son, Otis, while requesting private mediation to address child and spousal support. The pair also share 18-year-old daughter Ruby, who is now considered an adult. Meyer filed for divorce in October of 2020 after the couple had announced their separation in 2016.
1: Remember the name Brian Seaver?
2: Yes.
1: So Brian Seaver is Dolly Parton's nephew.
2: Okay.
1: The guy that did that now viral video announcing the passing of Dolly Parton. Well, Dolly Parton's estate fired Brian Seaver, who was the head of her security. Again, he's the same guy that broke the news of her passing. The estate was also granted a temporary restraining order against him.
2: Uh-oh.
1: They allege that he threatened to smear Dolly's legacy and made violent threats towards her employees. He also told Dolly's entertainment attorney, quote, "I'm not an entertainment person. At the end of the day, I'm a killer."
2: Oh, my.
1: And they also said that he had this, you know, this new fame all of a sudden because he's the one that broke the news.
2: Dolly would not approve.
1: And that it went to his head. Mm-hmm. So, yeah, absolutely.
2: So what's the reason behind Travis Kelce's high level of play so far this season? If you ask his head coach, it's his wife, Taylor Swift. In a virtual press conference, Andy Reid addressed Kelce's on-field performance. "I think it's Taylor. She's putting on four-hour shows. You got to work hard, too," Reid explained. "I'm sure she kicks him in the butt a little bit there." So, in other words, no NFL player wants it said that their wife is working harder than he is.
1: And finally, this is such a sweet video. Dancing with the Stars pro Whitney Carson is getting ready to welcome a third child in the family. So, her two other kids in a cute Instagram post, Carson and her husband, Carson... McAllister. So I'm assuming Carson must be her her maiden name, because otherwise this dude's name is Carson. Anyway, Carson and McAllister had their backs turned. His sons Leo and Jet read a card that told them what the baby's gender was in a basket. There were bouquets of pink flowers and blue flowers, which the kids were supposed to present to mom and dad, depending on whether it was a boy or a girl. Instead, when one grabbed the blue flowers, the other wanted in and grabbed the pink ones, presenting their parents with both and causing some confusion. After the cute moment, Carson cleared things up for her followers. She is expecting a third son.
2: But it's a very sweet video.
1: It's a really, really sweet video. So
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1: Sunny, good morning.
2: Hey, how's it going?
1: Good, buddy. Who's this?
2: This is Birdman.
1: What's up, Birdman? How are you?
2: I'm doing good, man. How are you?
1: We're doing great. All right, here we go. We've got a gas card. Gas prices going up. This is good as gold, baby.
3: Hope you've been paying attention.
1: What's your guess for the Super High-Low jackpot?
2: We'll go 187.87.
3: 187.87
1: is
0: your guess is too high.
2: That narrows it down.
1: It's too high. Write that down.
2: I will.
1: I think it's a very useful, it's a very helpful guess, though, if you know what I mean.
2: Yeah, that was good.
1: And I think you do. All right, Birdman, have a great day. We'll talk.
2: Yeah. All right.
1: Thank
2: you, too.
1: Bye.
0: Keep track of all the guesses and win the jackpot. We play Super High-Low every weekday morning three times between 6 and 9 and again before noon. 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
4: 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Local restaurants are warning customers about fake Facebook posts using their names to sell phony merchandise. Fake profiles are tagging customers and pushing links for shirts, mugs, and hoodies that the businesses say they do not sell. Restaurant owners say it's a race to warn customers before they click. The Better Business Bureau recommends contacting a business directly to verify an offer and avoiding suspicious links. The Twin Cities Area Transportation Authority is considering fare changes based on where riders live, with Benton Harbor residents potentially paying lower fares because they pay a transit millage. The board also discussed complications with verifying addresses and the formation of a new countywide transit system. Beacon Health System appears to have a new round of layoffs as it works to improve its financial position. In a statement, Beacon says they're focused primarily on administrative and operational areas. Beacon Health says it's navigating significant financial pressures, lower reimbursement rates from insurance companies, and rising costs of providing care. The Chicago Bears aren't certain who'll start at quarterback against the Philadelphia Eagles in Week 3, but 15-year journeyman Case Keenum is next up after a rash of injuries have decimated the quarterback room. Keenum was the only quarterback on the Bears' active roster to practice Wednesday, while Caleb Williams and Tyson Bagent were sidelined. Miller Moss, an undrafted rookie on Chicago's practice squad, took backup reps during the two-hour practice session. Keenum has started 66 games throughout his career, including two in the postseason, and has thrown for 15,175 yards and 79 touchdowns. Stay up to date on all things trending with our daily on-demand podcast at sunny1015.com.
5: Partly to mostly sunny skies today. We have quiet conditions. High temperatures get up around 68. I'm Chief Meteorologist Carrie Pujol.
0: They share a home, a life, and apparently a radio studio. 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

0: Well, Republic Good Life on Sunny 101.5 with the best variety of the 80s, 90s, and today, 6:36, 24 minutes away from 7 o'clock. Good morning. How are you? It's Mark and Julie, the McGills in the morning, and the Sunny Morning Show on your Thursday. Cloudy, 68 for a high today. There's definitely some power in sounding smart at work. But here's a little secret. Sometimes people use complex phrases and corporate jargon to sound like they know what they're talking about, when in reality they have no idea what they're saying.
1: Oh, that is so true.
0: Some of these impressive-sounding phrases are really just filler words. That doesn't mean they're bad to use. In fact, they're common tricks professionals use all the time to make themselves sound more knowledgeable, insightful, or authoritative.
1: All right, hold on. Let me get a pen. I'm
0: going to write this down. But, you know, whenever we do stuff like this, I always try to think about the ones that I use or have used. And there's nobody that works with me that doesn't think that I have no idea what I'm doing. I mean, that's obvious. But one of these phrases is if somebody says, let's unpack this.
1: Oh, ugh. Yeah.
0: I think we should unpack this. They're just, have no idea what they're doing.
1: Yeah.
0: We're moving the goalposts.
1: Oh, wow.
0: In theory, this should work. Let's table this discussion.
1: Mm-hmm.
0: We're pushing the envelope.
1: I don't know that these are, okay.
0: It's a no-brainer.
1: Oh, come on.
0: Think long-term. And we need to disrupt the status quo.
1: That's a good one.
0: Other people have jumped in with some that they've heard people say and what they believe the translation is. For example, let's take a step back and look at the bigger picture.
1: Mm-hmm.
0: Translation, I have no idea what's happening right now. let's put a pin in that.
1: Mm-hmm.
0: Translation, I never want to discuss this again. I don't want to boil the ocean. Have you heard somebody say that?
1: No.
0: I heard that for the first time recently. Somebody said, let's not try to boil the ocean. The translation is, this sounds hard.
1: Okay.
0: We are identifying areas of opportunity.
1: Mm-hmm.
0: Means things are going terribly bad.
1: Uh-huh.
0: I think we need to drill down.
1: Yeah.
0: Translation, I need somebody smarter than me to explain this to me.
1: Figure it out, yep.
0: We're building the plane while we're flying it.
1: Oh, that means we are in trouble.
0: We have no plan. We're not trying to reinvent the wheel.
1: Yeah, we use that one a lot.
0: Translation, I'm stealing an old idea.
1: Mm-hmm.
0: Let's pressure test that assumption.
1: Oh, okay.
0: Translation, I just thought of an objection. let's ideate on that. I've never heard that before.
1: Ideate, yeah.

0: Let's ideate. What is it?
1: Ideate?
0: Ideate on that.
1: Yeah.
0: Translation, I don't have any ideas. Maybe you do.
1: Mm-hmm.
0: And that's an interesting thought. Translation, absolutely not.
1: Yeah, it is not an interesting thought.
0: Phrases that people use when they try to confuse you, they try to sound like they know what they're talking about, when in fact, they don't. 6:39.
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4: 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Be caller 10 at 574-236-1015. Know the exact amount in the Sunny High-Low jackpot and win. 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From

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1: Sunny, good morning.
2: Good morning, Marky. How are you, buddy?
1: Good, buddy. Who's this?
2: Sean.
1: Hey, Sean. How are you, man?
3: Good morning, Sean.
2: Good. Julie, how are you?
3: I am so good. Let's get you some gas cards.
1: All right.
2: I'm hoping so. 186.66.
1: 186.66 is...
0: Your guess is too low.
1: Too low.
3: All right, write that down.
2: Though, aren't we?
3: Yeah.
1: We've got a pretty good range. By the way, did you like my dramatic pause?
2: I did.
1: Well, that's because I couldn't find the button to hit. it had nothing to do with the dramatic pause. It was technical issues.
2: of course, we all have those. Guys,
1: all right,
2: have
1: baby.
2: A great
1: good
2: day, and
1: yeah,
2: hopefully
1: you
2: win.
1: We'll chat soon. Thanks, okay. Man. All right, buddy. Bye-bye.
2: All right. Bye-bye.
0: Keep track of all the guesses and win the jackpot. We play Super High Low every weekday morning 3 times between 6 and 9. 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
7: A Missouri high school teacher is being hailed as a hero after running barefoot into a burning home to rescue his elderly neighbor. Clint Snyder was at home Friday night when he spotted flames shooting from the house next door. Knowing that the woman who lives there has limited mobility, he acted quickly, grabbing a rock and smashing a window, climbing through the broken glass into the smoke-filled home. Snyder called out until he spotted his neighbor waving through the glow of the fire, then grabbed her and carried her outside in a bear hug. By the time firefighters arrived on the scene, the woman was already safely out of the house. Fire officials say Snyder's quick response likely prevented a deadly outcome, while the teacher says he was just doing what anyone would have done for a neighbor.
6: You know, again, we talk about this all the time. You would like to think, and I would imagine it would, but adrenaline takes over.
7: Yeah.
6: And
7: he was barefoot. Yeah. I mean, that's brave.
6: Not even thinking about it, right?
7: Yeah, good people doing good things.
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1: Good morning, I'm Jim Irizarry. Here's today's top trending stories on Sunny 101.5. Indiana is still cleaning up after severe storms and flooding swept across the state in August. Governor Mike Braun says FEMA has provided about $100 million to storm victims, while the state and National Flood Insurance Program have provided additional aid. The state has removed about 80,000 cubic yards of storm debris, but officials estimate another 190,000 cubic yards still needs to be cleared. Fusion Fest returns to Howard Park this weekend to celebrate the city's diverse community. However, a violent weekend in which two separate shootings in South Bend left three people dead and others injured has safety on the mind of many organizers. The free event runs Saturday and Sunday, featuring over 100 food vendors, performers, and a 400 drone light show on Saturday night. A strict clear bag policy will be enforced, and attendees under 18 must have a parent or guardian present during evening hours. All eyes are on the backfield as number 3 Notre Dame prepares for a Shillelagh Trophy showdown with Purdue this weekend. After bursting onto the scene against Michigan State, sophomore running back Nolan James Jr. is officially listed as a co-starter on the official depth chart. Perhaps an unheralded piece of the Irish, though, has been the defensive front. Defensive tackle Francis Bruce says their impact never shows up on a stat sheet, citing knocking back the offensive line and splitting up a double team as examples. Meantime, Purdue head coach Barry Odom knows that pulling off an in-state upset will take a flawless effort from his Boilermakers. Our coverage gets underway on Saturday at 10 a.m. with Game Day, followed by the Notre Dame Radio Network's broadcast starting at 1 p.m. Kickoff is at 2 p.m. on your home for Fighting Irish football, Sunny 101.5 and Sports Radio WSBT. 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
2: Partly to mostly sunny skies today. We have quiet conditions. High temperatures get up around 68. I'm Chief Meteorologist Carrie Pujol.
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1: Good morning.
2: Who's this?
1: This is Dawn.
2: Hello, Dawn. How are you?
3: Good morning, Dawn.
1: I'm good. Good morning.
2: All right, Dawn, here we go. Super High-Low, we've got gas.
3: Yeah, I feel like you've got this.
2: And I think we've got a really good, if you've been paying attention, when we gave cash away, which we gave away this week, you are really smart. You people are really smart, and you're really paying attention, because this is the quickest, I think, we've narrowed this down as well.
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2: 187.05 is
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1: Yep.
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1: You too.
2: 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Bye bye.
1: Bye bye.
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1: Good morning. It's Mark and Julie, the McGills in the morning, in the Sunny Morning Show on your Thursday. Survivor Season 51 has an interesting new twist. Longtime host Jeff Probst says that Mr. Beast's guest appearance last season has everything to do with the new rule. For Season 50, Mr. Beast challenged the castaways to correctly guess a coin toss to double the $1 million prize. Rick Devins guessed correctly, and the pot rose to $2 million. So for the new season, Probst says same rules as 50 with one difference. If you call it incorrectly, you as a coin flipper are out. And that $1 million rolls into the next season of Survivor. Potentially, the prize money could grow to a huge amount if nobody guesses the flip correctly for a few seasons. Survivor Season 51 premiered last night with a two-hour episode on CBS. We keep talking about this. We should get back into Survivor. Although, it's hard to believe it's been 51
2: seasons. Yeah,
1: Survivor's been on for 51 seasons.
2: Did Sierra hint at her baby's gender? The singer took to Instagram to post photos of her from the iHeart Music Festival and captioned it, "Soft girl, full house, full heart." While some fans thought she was hinting at having a girl, others noted soft girl is the name of a lifestyle trend that emphasizes hyper-femininity, self-care, and a gentle approach to life. The Daily Mail reached out to Sierra reps about the post, but hasn't heard back yet.
1: Simone Biles revealed on TikTok that during her last few months in Chicago, three men broke into her home and drove off with her car. She said, quote, "I feel like I need a new car because three men in masks came to our house and stole my Porsche." Stole the GTS, she shared with her fans. The car was eventually recovered, but Biles said the incident convinced her it was time for a new ride. "The things that happen to me are absolutely insanity," she said, joking that she needs a reality show. Biles also said the break-in was one reason she and husband Jonathan Owens got a Doberman. They have since, he used to play for the Bears. Mm-hmm. Now he plays for the Colts. So they moved out of Chicago. But yeah, somebody stole her car.
2: Wow. Tobey Maguire is taking a major step toward officially ending his marriage to Jennifer Meyer nearly 5 years after she filed for divorce. According to court documents obtained by TMZ, the former couple has reached an agreement to dissolve their marriage and restore their status as single people, though a judge still needs to approve it. Their full settlement covering assets and other outstanding matters has not yet been finalized, but they have to agree to appoint a judge to help resolve remaining disputes. In 2025, Maguire asked for joint legal and physical custody of the couple's 16-year-old son, Otis, while requesting private mediation to address child and spousal support. The pair also share 18-year-old daughter, Ruby, who is now considered an adult. Meyer filed for divorce in October of 2020 after the couple had announced their separation in 2016.
1: Remember the name Brian Seaver?
2: Yes.
1: So Brian Seaver is Dolly Parton's nephew.
2: Okay.
1: The guy that did that now viral video announcing the passing of Dolly Parton. Well, Dolly Parton's estate fired Brian Seaver, who was the head of her security. Again, he's the same guy that broke the news of her passing. The estate was also granted a temporary restraining order against him.
2: Uh-oh.
1: They allege that he threatened to smear Dolly's legacy and made violent threats towards her employees. He also told Dolly's entertainment attorney, quote, "I'm not an entertainment person. At the end of the day, I'm a killer."
2: Oh, my.
1: And they also said that he had this, this new fame all of a sudden because he's the one that broke the news.
2: Dolly would not approve.
1: And that it went to his head. Mm-hmm. So, yeah, absolutely.
2: So what's the reason behind Travis Kelce's high level of play so far this season? If you ask his head coach, it's his wife, Taylor Swift. In a virtual press conference, Andy Reid addressed Kelce's on-field performance. "I think it's Taylor. She's putting on four-hour shows. You got to work hard, too," Reid explained. "I'm sure she kicks him in the butt a little bit there." So, in other words, no NFL player wants it said that their wife is working harder than he is.
1: And finally, this is such a sweet video. Dancing with the Stars pro Whitney Carson is getting ready to welcome a third child in the family. So, her two other kids in a cute Instagram post, Carson and her husband, Carson... McAllister. So I'm assuming Carson must be her her maiden name, because otherwise this dude's name is Carson. Anyway, Carson McAllister had their backs turned. His sons Leo and Jet read a card that told them what the baby's gender was. In a basket, there were bouquets of pink flowers and blue flowers, which the kids were supposed to present to Mom and Dad, depending on whether it was a boy or a girl. Instead, when one grabbed the blue flowers, the other wanted in and grabbed the pink ones, presenting their parents with both and causing some confusion. After the cute moment, Carson cleared things up for her followers. She is expecting a third son.
2: But it's a very sweet video.
1: It's a really, really sweet video.

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1: Good morning, I'm Jim Irizarry. Here's today's top trending stories on Sunny 101.5. Dozens of Indiana's public school superintendents say their districts will cut teaching and support staff in the coming years to contend with the financial fallout of property tax reform. That's according to a new survey from the Indiana Coalition for Public Education. Nearly all of the respondents say they anticipate negative financial impacts from SEA 1, while a clear majority expressed similar concerns about universal school choice and the level of funding the General Assembly will allocate to public schools next year. Nearly 50,000 people across Michigan are still waiting for their state income tax refund months after filing. The state Treasury Department is working on processing these refunds, and it could still take some time. The department attributes some of the delays to the transition from their old system to a more modernized one. The current on-time refund filers are expected to be completed in November. Gas prices in South Bend and across the region are surging, pushing past the $4 per gallon mark. Experts say the surge continues to be driven by the conflict in the Middle East. Locally, a Chicago area refinery suffered a power outage earlier this month, keeping 12 million gallons of oil a day from being refined. However, Gas Buddy's Patrick DeHaan says the restart process is likely to finish soon, which could provide some relief. Kyle Stowers homered, and the Miami Marlins prevented the Chicago Cubs from clinching a playoff berth for the second straight night with a 3-2 victory. Dansby Swanson drove in both runs for the Cubs, who needed a win or an Arizona loss at Colorado to secure a National League wildcard spot. Mikael Garcia had three hits and three RBIs, including a tie-breaking run-scoring double in the seventh inning as the Kansas City Royals beat the White Sox 5-4 and delayed Chicago's bid for a postseason berth. Yohandy Morales homered for the second time in three games. The Washington Nationals beat the Detroit Tigers 4-2. Stay up to date on all things trending with our daily on-demand podcast at sunny1015.com.
2: Partly to mostly sunny skies today. We have quiet conditions. High temperatures get up around 68. I'm Chief Meteorologist Carrie Pujol.
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1: Good morning, I'm Jim Irizarry. 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Local restaurants are warning customers about fake Facebook posts using their names to sell phony merchandise. Fake profiles are tagging customers and pushing links for shirts, mugs, and hoodies that the businesses say they do not sell. Restaurant owners say it's a race to warn customers before they click. The Better Business Bureau recommends contacting a business directly to verify an offer and avoiding suspicious links. The Twin Cities Area Transportation Authority is considering fare changes based on where riders live, with Benton Harbor residents potentially paying lower fares because they pay a transit millage. The board also discussed complications with verifying addresses and the formation of a new countywide transit system. Beacon Health System appears to have a new round of layoffs as it works to improve its financial position. In a statement, Beacon says they're focused primarily on administrative and operational areas. Beacon Health says it's navigating significant financial pressures, lower reimbursement rates from insurance companies, and rising costs of providing care. The Chicago Bears aren't certain who'll start at quarterback against the Philadelphia Eagles in Week 3, but 15-year journeyman Case Keenum is next up after a rash of injuries have decimated the quarterback room. Keenum was the only quarterback on the Bears' active roster to practice Wednesday, while Caleb Williams and Tyson Bagent were sidelined. Miller Moss, an undrafted rookie on Chicago's practice squad, took backup reps during the two-hour practice session. Keenum has started 66 games throughout his career, including two in the postseason, and has thrown for 15,175 yards and 79 touchdowns. Stay up to date on all things trending with our daily on-demand podcast at sunny1015.com.
2: Partly to mostly sunny skies today. We have quiet conditions. High temperatures get up around 68. I'm Chief Meteorologist Carrie Pujol.
0: 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And we play an upbeat variety of the 80s,

0: The best variety of the 80s, 90s, and today's on Sunny 101.5. Good morning. How are you? Happy Thursday. It's the McGills in the Morning and the Sunny Morning Show with Mark and Julie. Cloudy. Today's high near 70.
1: The story you are about to see is true. The names have been changed to protect the innocent.
0: So there's drunk, and then there's, how are you even alive drunk? A 41-year-old man from Wisconsin was arrested after he was caught driving while 21 times the legal limit. 21 times the legal limit.
2: He's still alive.
0: Well, if you're wondering how that's even possible, it usually isn't. He was 21 times the legal limit on a technicality.
2: Oh.
0: The normal legal limit is 0.08%, but he had a previous DUI, so the legal limit for him was 0.02%. So basically, he wasn't allowed to drive after any drinks.
2: Oh, okay.
0: All right, but still, his blood alcohol was insane. He got pulled over Monday night, about 50 miles west of Green Bay, and a breathalyzer clocked him in at 0.427.
2: Wow.
0: Even by the normal standard, that's more than five times the legal limit. Police say he was all over the road, kept speeding up and slowing down, almost hit a guardrail when they pulled him over. They asked him if he had been drinking. He said, yes, officer, I had one drink.
2: It was the size of Mount Rushmore, but
0: it was in a in one of those Lowe's buckets, but it was just one drink. Two workers from Wendy's in Georgia this month, after allegedly breaking into a car owned by an employee of a nearby McDonald's.
2: Uh-oh.
0: The McDonald's employees looked outside, saw his car being broken into by two guys in Wendy's uniforms. One of them run off with his backpack. He later told police he recognized one of the Wendy's employees because the guy had applied for a job at McDonald's the week before.
2: And they said no, so he went to Wendy's. Nice.
0: And then he came back to rob the guy that didn't hire him.
2: Fast food wars.
0: The police nabbed both guys. One is 33. One is 18. I wonder if when they arrested him, when they arrested the Wendy's guys breaking into a McDonald's employee's car, if they put him in a paddy wagon.
2: Ooh. Too early for that, Miguel.
0: Or were they the actual real-life Hamburglars?
2: Uh-huh.
0: And then there's this. Bless this woman's heart. Bless this sweet woman's heart. A young woman called the police because she was being scammed. All right?
2: That seems logical.
0: Follow this story. She said that when she went grocery shopping, all right, she would get coupons from the cashier and looked at the amount she saved on the screen.
2: Mm-hmm.
0: She said it was usually around $50. So when she was asked if she wanted cash back, she would always say yes.
2: Okay.
0: I would like $50.
2: Oh.
0: She called the police because she claimed the grocery store was stealing money from her account. She didn't realize that when you asked for cash back,
2: it comes out of your account.
0: Account.
2: Like you said, bless her heart.
0: Police did the whole investigation and tried to explain to her, no, listen, ma'am. Mm-mm. Like, you could pay with your debit card, but if you want cash back,
2: it's still cash back.
0: It's cash coming out of your account. She thought she was being robbed by the grocery store for months.
2: Oh, no.
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4: A Missouri high school teacher is being hailed as a hero after running barefoot into a burning home to rescue his elderly neighbor. Clint Snyder was at home Friday night when he spotted flames shooting from the house next door. Knowing that the woman who lives there has limited mobility, he acted quickly, grabbing a rock and smashing a window, climbing through the broken glass into the smoke-filled home. Snyder called out until he spotted his neighbor waving through the glow of the fire, then grabbed her and carried her outside in a bear hug. By the time firefighters arrived on the scene, the woman was already safely out of the house. Fire officials say Snyder's quick response likely prevented a deadly outcome, while the teacher says he was just doing what anyone would have done for a neighbor.
3: You know, again, we talk about this all the time. You would like to think, and I would imagine it would, but adrenaline takes over.
4: Yeah.
3: And
4: he was barefoot. Yeah. I mean, that's brave.
3: Not even thinking about it, right?
4: Yeah, good people doing good things.
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1: Good morning. It's Mark and Julie, the McGills in the Morning, in the Sunny Morning Show on your Thursday. Survivor Season 51 has an interesting new twist. Longtime host Jeff Probst says that Mr. Beast's guest appearance last season has everything to do with the new rule. For Season 50, Mr. Beast challenged the castaways to correctly guess a coin toss to double the $1 million prize. Rick Devins guessed correctly, and the pot rose to $2 million. So for the new season, Probst says same rules as 50 with one difference. If you call it incorrectly, you as a coin flipper are out. And that $1 million rolls into the next season of Survivor. Potentially, the prize money could grow to a huge amount if nobody guesses the flip correctly for a few seasons. Survivor Season 51 premiered last night with a two-hour episode on CBS. We keep talking about this. We should get back into Survivor. Although, it's hard to believe it's been 51
2: seasons. Yeah, that's
1: Survivor's been on for 51 seasons.
2: Did Sierra hint at her baby's gender? The singer took to Instagram to post photos of her from the iHeart Music Festival and captioned it, "Soft girl, full house, full heart." While some fans thought she was hinting at having a girl, others noted soft girl is the name of a lifestyle trend that emphasizes hyper-femininity, self-care, and a gentle approach to life. The Daily Mail reached out to Sierra reps about the post, but hasn't heard back yet.
1: Simone Biles revealed on TikTok that during her last few months in Chicago, three men broke into her home and drove off with her car. She said, quote, "I feel like I need a new car because three men in masks came to our house and stole my Porsche." Stole the GTS, she shared with her fans. The car was eventually recovered, but Biles said the incident convinced her it was time for a new ride. "The things that happen to me are absolutely insanity," she said, joking that she needs a reality show. Biles also said the break-in was one reason she and husband Jonathan Owens got a Doberman. They have since, so he used to play for the Bears. Mm-hmm. Now he plays for the Colts. So they moved out of Chicago. But yeah, somebody stole her car.
2: Wow. Tobey Maguire is taking a major step toward officially ending his marriage to Jennifer Meyer nearly 5 years after she filed for divorce. According to court documents obtained by TMZ, the former couple has reached an agreement to dissolve their marriage and restore their status as single people, though a judge still needs to approve it. Their full settlement covering assets and other outstanding matters has not yet been finalized, but they have to agree to appoint a judge to help resolve remaining disputes. In 2025, Maguire asked for joint legal and physical custody of the couple's 16-year-old son, Otis, while requesting private mediation to address child and spousal support. The pair also share 18-year-old daughter, Ruby, who is now considered an adult. Meyer filed for divorce in October of 2020 after the couple had announced their separation in 2016.
1: Remember the name Brian Seaver?
2: Yes.
1: So Brian Seaver is Dolly Parton's nephew.
2: Okay.
1: The guy that did that now viral video announcing the passing of Dolly Parton. Well, Dolly Parton's estate fired Brian Seaver, who was the head of her security. Again, he's the same guy that broke the news of her passing. The estate was also granted a temporary restraining order against him.
2: Uh-oh.
1: They allege that he threatened to smear Dolly's legacy and made violent threats towards her employees. He also told Dolly's entertainment attorney, quote, "I'm not an entertainment person. At the end of the day, I'm a killer."
2: Oh, my.
1: And they also said that he had this, this new fame all of a sudden because he's the one that broke the news.
2: Dolly would not approve.
1: And that it went to his head. Mm-hmm. So, yeah, absolutely.
2: So what's the reason behind Travis Kelce's high level of play so far this season? If you ask his head coach, it's his wife, Taylor Swift. In a virtual press conference, Andy Reid addressed Kelce's on-field performance. "I think it's Taylor. She's putting on 4-hour shows. You got to work hard, too," Reid explained. "I'm sure she kicks him in the butt a little bit there." So, in other words, no NFL player wants it said that their wife is working harder than he is.
1: And finally, this is such a sweet video. Dancing with the Stars pro Whitney Carson is getting ready to welcome a third child in the family. So, her two other kids in a cute Instagram post, Carson and her husband, Carson. McAllister. So I'm assuming Carson must be her her maiden name, because otherwise this dude's name is Carson. Anyway, Carson McAllister had their backs turned. His sons Leo and Jet read a card that told them what the baby's gender was. In a basket, there were bouquets of pink flowers and blue flowers, which the kids were supposed to present to mom and dad, depending on whether it was a boy or a girl. Instead, when one grabbed the blue flowers, the other wanted in and grabbed the pink ones, presenting their parents with both and causing some confusion. After the cute moment, Carson cleared things up for her followers. She is expecting a third son.
2: But it's a very sweet video.
1: It's a really, really sweet video.

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1: Good morning, I'm Jim Irizarry. Here's today's top trending stories on Sunny 101.5. Indiana is still cleaning up after severe storms and flooding swept across the state in August. Governor Mike Braun says FEMA has provided about $100 million to storm victims, while the state and National Flood Insurance Program have provided additional aid. The state has removed about 80,000 cubic yards of storm debris, but officials estimate another 190,000 cubic yards still needs to be cleared. Fusion Fest returns to Howard Park this weekend to celebrate the city's diverse community. However, a violent weekend in which two separate shootings in South Bend left three people dead and others injured has safety on the mind of many organizers. The free event runs Saturday and Sunday, featuring over 100 food vendors, performers, and a 400 drone light show on Saturday night. A strict clear bag policy will be enforced, and attendees under 18 must have a parent or guardian present during evening hours. All eyes are on the backfield as number 3 Notre Dame prepares for a Shillelagh Trophy showdown with Purdue this weekend. After bursting onto the scene against Michigan State, sophomore running back Nolan James Jr. is officially listed as a co-starter on the official depth chart. Perhaps an unheralded piece of the Irish, though, has been the defensive front. Defensive tackle Francis Bruce says their impact never shows up on a stat sheet, citing knocking back the offensive line and splitting up a double team as examples. Meantime, Purdue head coach Barry Odom knows that pulling off an in-state upset will take a flawless effort from his Boilermakers. Our coverage gets underway on Saturday at 10 a.m. with Game Day, followed by the Notre Dame Radio Network's broadcast starting at 1 p.m. Kickoff is at 2 p.m. on your home for Fighting Irish football, Sunny 101.5 and Sports Radio WSBT. 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
2: Partly to mostly sunny skies today. We have quiet conditions. High temperatures get up around 68. I'm Chief Meteorologist Carrie Pujol.
3: Your mornings just got a little more entertaining and a lot more unpredictable. It's the Sunny Morning Show with Mark and Julie. Yes, they're married. Yeah, they're still talking to each other.

0: 80s, 90s, and today's on Sunny 101.5. Good morning. It's the Sunny Morning Show with Mark and Julie, the McGills in the morning on your Thursday. Cloudy, 68 for a high today. I really don't want to start a fight this early in the morning. I really don't. This is something that we strongly disagree on in our relationship.
1: Okay.
0: Do you think you're a good driver?
1: Who said you didn't want to start a fight this morning?
0: Yeah. They say that nearly everybody does, according to new research that shows 85% of drivers rate themselves safer than average.
1: Mm.
0: Would you say you're a safe driver?
1: For the most part, yeah.
0: 82% admit to at least one potentially unsafe behavior while in the driver's seat over the last 3 months. Driving more than 5 miles per hour over the speed limit is the most common.
1: Yeah.
0: 64% say they do this on a regular basis. Accelerating through a yellow light. 51% of us do that this morning. I did that this morning.
1: I was just going to say.
0: you were right behind me, and I got through.
1: Mm-hmm.
0: I did not. It was Grape and Edison, and I punched
1: and
0: it.
1: As a safe driver, I waited at the light.
0: Yeah. Well, it was orange when I went through.
1: Yeah, it would have clearly been red.
0: It would have clearly been red when you went through. 51% of us have accelerated through a yellow light. 33% have changed lanes without signaling. 21% roll through a stop sign. 15% say that they are distracted while driving.
1: Hmm.
0: Drivers are also more likely to minimize the behaviors they engage in themselves, as only 36% of those who admit to speeding say it makes driving moderately or much less safe. So they say when they speed, they're not less safe. I don't really speed.
1: No, not really.
0: I found myself, again, going down Edison the other day because it's like 30 or 35.
1: Mm-hmm.
0: And I was doing like 44, but it's 5 o'clock in the morning.
1: Well, that doesn't mean somebody couldn't be walking across the street.
0: I know.
1: And you don't see them.
0: I know. But I'm very careful. Let's see. The biggest distraction behind the wheel, our phones. 9 in 10 drivers say looking at or touching a smartphone makes driving moderately or much less safe. 68% admit getting a call or message from friends or family has caused them to do that while driving in the last 3 months. And more than half of the same, about 51%, say that they decided to make a call or send a message while driving.
1: Well, I do that, but I use CarPlay, so it's not...
0: See, I don't feel like
1: it's super distracting.
0: I can't figure that out. You always yell at me. You're like, hit the button. I'm like, what button?
1: Yeah, you can talk you don't have to pick up your phone and look at it.
0: And I've not really driven with you since that trip to Florida.
1: Yeah, you keep going back to that.
0: It has scarred me. It is entrenched in my mind.
1: Okay.
0: We're driving to Florida one day. I've told this story before, but we're driving to Florida. It's Julie, our daughter Madison, and myself are driving down to see our daughter Kennedy. You had the black
1: Renegade. Yep.
0: I'm driving. I got to the point where it was just, I was so tired, and I think we were heading to a hotel.
1: Yeah.
0: You probably pulled I'm going to make a reservation at a hotel instead of me saying, let's just drive until we get tired.
1: Yeah.
0: And finally, I'm like, honey, I can't drive anymore. And we pull over. This, and I am not exaggerating when I tell this story. We pull over. I get in the back seat and try to fall asleep, and you and that knucklehead Madison are in the front seat, and it's like the blind leading the blind. I'm like, you're driving, she's navigating. I'm like, I knew falling asleep in the back seat.
1: We were having a good time.
0: Yes. I knew falling asleep in the back seat was a really bad idea, leaving you guys in charge of the car. I at one point had like woken up to shift in the back of the car, and I swear we were underneath a truck driving underneath a semi.
1: You always say that.
0: Like
1: it wasn't
0: it's Smokey
1: that close.
0: The Bandit. I woke up and all I saw was literally the back of a truck. And I said, what are you doing? And what did you say to me?
1: He cut me off.
0: We're in a small Jeep Renegade and he's in a semi.
1: And we were in the mountains.
0: In the mountains, in the rain, at night.
1: Conditions were unsafe.
0: In the mountains, in the rain, at night. And finally I said, pull over. Like, I have never been more mad. I'm like, pull over. Me being exhaustingly tired was safer than you two knuckle.

0: knuckleheads driving up front.
1: You're not wrong.
0: And ever since then, I'm like, no, I will never drive with you ever again.
1: So my plan worked?
0: Yeah, exactly.
1: I did not want to drive.
0: Your plan worked. This is the Sunny Morning Show.
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0: The best variety of the 80s, 90s, and today's on Sunny 101.5. Good morning. Happy Thursday. It's Mark and Julie, the McGills in the morning, and the Sunny Morning Show. Cloudy, 68 for a high today. There's an interesting list online that says for Gen Zers, some of these things were part of everyday life growing up, while others were things we heard our parents talk about. Now, looking back, it's kind of wild to see how many things that used to be totally normal are considered luxuries today.
1: Oh.
0: Okay. All right. People on Reddit are sharing the things that were normal 20 to 30 years ago, but are surprisingly hard to find now.
1: Okay. You would think that would be opposite.
0: Correct.
1: Okay.
0: But they say new furniture made out of real wood.
1: Oh, yeah. Yeah, everything is that kind of MDF or particle board, yeah.
0: Owning the software you purchased.
1: Oh.
0: Remember?
1: Yeah.
0: Like back in the day, back in our day, Julie.
1: Yeah.
0: Right, you would buy, you know, we're going to date ourselves, but you'd buy the floppy disk or the program on a floppy disk, and then you'd own it.
1: Yeah, and now everything is virtual, and you just have to updates and all that, yeah.
0: Not being expected to be reachable 24/7.
1: Mm. Oh, that is a luxury.
0: Remember that? I mean, you think about it now.
1: Yeah.
0: I mean, there were hours and hours and hours and hours that went by that nobody knew where you were.
1: What? So nice.
0: Well, I mean, it was, right? Like, I always do, I mean, I think back to when it was a simpler time, Julie. But, like, I mean...
1: Okay, Grandpa.
0: And we didn't know any better, right? We didn't know the technology that we know today.
1: Yeah.
0: But think about it. I mean, we are reachable 24/7.
1: Yeah, no matter where you are, almost in the entire world.
0: Yeah. You have my location. I have your location.
1: Yeah.
0: We have the kids' locations.
1: Yeah.
0: The kids have our locations. I mean, it's...
1: If I need to know where you are, I can figure it out.
0: There's literally, like, you are literally not unreachable now. But back in the day...
1: Sorry about your luck.
0: but back in the day, we were. And we just mentioned this the other day. In the summertime, we would literally get up in the morning. We would grab our bikes. I mean, I remember Jerry Evans and Robbie Cabot and Peter Brosnan and Terry McGuire coming over, knocking on the door at 8 o'clock. I'd slam a thing of orange juice and some toast and be gone. I'd grab our bat.
1: You mean
0: and,
1: Tang?
0: Tang. It was Tang.
1: Huh?
0: Well, the astronauts drank it, Julie.
1: Uh-huh.
0: But yeah, and then we'd be gone literally all day. Maybe come home at lunch if we got hungry. Probably not.
1: Yeah.
0: You know,
1: yep.
0: It's just crazy. Single income families being able to buy a home.
1: Mm.
0: Something else that was normal 20 to 30 years ago that is now a luxury. Good quality fabric in clothing.
1: Oh, that's true.
0: I have clothes from the 90s and 80s from my mother that still hold up today. These days, I'm lucky if my shirt isn't saggy within a year.
1: Mm-hmm.
0: Being able to afford going out every Friday after work. Leg room on an airplane.
1: Oh, yep.
0: Remember?
1: Yeah.
0: And I know this, again, makes us sound like we're, 100 years old, but apartments. I could get a one-bedroom apartment in Wisconsin back in 1997 for under $500. That same apartment today is $2,100.
1: Oof. Yeah.
0: Plus, it's Wisconsin.
1: Well, there you go.
0: Who wants to live in Wisconsin?
1: Nah.
0: clothing and shoes that last more than a year with regular wear.
1: Meals. Things are made so cheaply now.
0: Yeah. Meals on domestic flights.
1: Oh, yeah.
0: Being able to dance and have a good time without having the risk that it will end up being recorded.
1: On social media
0: and put on social media.
1: Yeah, yeah.
0: And drinking water from the tap without filters and softeners. And one of my favorite all-time things to do in the summertime.
1: Drinking out of the hose.
0: Drinking out of the hose. So things that were normal 20 to 30 years ago but are surprisingly considered luxuries today. This is the Sunny Morning Show.
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15: 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Why? 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The Journal of the American Medical Association found adding behavior therapy to GLP-1s nearly tripled the results. 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
20: Partly to mostly sunny skies today. We have quiet conditions. High temperatures get up around 68. I'm Chief Meteorologist Carrie Pujo.
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2: 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Didn't even believe it at first. Didn't feel like anything really happened, but the desire was completely gone. I went back for a weight loss hypnosis, and I went with my wife, Emily, and I lost 33 pounds. Emily, who lost 31 pounds, brought her friend Mary to the weight loss program, and she lost 23. It just completely changed the way that we eat. Thank you, Alex Goen.
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9: Partly to mostly sunny skies today. We have quiet conditions. High temperatures get up around 68. I'm Chief Meteorologist Carrie Pujol.
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14: Imagine you're reading Pride and Prejudice, except you're not reading it. Harris Dickinson and Marissa Abella are reading it to you on Audible. Her barbs sting you. His coldness sends a shiver up your spine. Your heart aches. Your ears burn. You yearn for Elizabeth and Mr. Darcy to profess their undying love for one another. You can't bear it any longer. Well, maybe a chapter longer. Performance is so good, you'll give love a second chance. Audible. Stories that speak to you.

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9: Imagine you're reading Pride and Prejudice, except you're not reading it. Harris Dickinson and Marissa Abella are reading it to you on Audible. Her barbs sting you. His coldness sends a shiver up your spine. Your heart aches. Your ears burn. You yearn for Elizabeth and Mr. Darcy to profess their undying love for one another. 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Well, maybe a chapter longer. Performance is so good, you'll give love a second chance. Audible. Stories that speak to you.

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12: Skies will be partly to mostly sunny this afternoon with high temperatures in the upper 60s to around 70. I'm WSBT 22 meteorologist Abby Wepler.

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8: 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Are you working or home with us, Robert?
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8: 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All right, well, Robert, I got a gas card worth somewhere between 100 and 1,000 bucks for Super High Low. And all I need, Robert, is for you to tell me the right amount today to win it. What do you think?
9: 151.50.
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9: Yeah.
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0: Sunny 101.5, lunchtime 70s and 80s as we go back to 1978 for that one in the Cars. Their first single from that album, Just What I Needed. My name is Marco. If you get a chance, check out some of the solo work from the Cars, from Benjamin Orr, Elliot Easton as well. Good stuff. Benjamin, unfortunately, no longer with us. There's even a book that he wrote a number of years ago, Benjamin did, about the Cars and his life as well. You may want to look into that for some good fall winter reading. My name is Marco. Remember, tomorrow, a totally 80s weekend is coming your way, starting at 5 o'clock with yours truly during Traffic Jam. All weekend long, we'll be playing your faves from the 80s, presented by Modern Kitchen and Elkhart. 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
16: Skies will be partly to mostly sunny this afternoon with high temperatures in the upper 60s to around 70. I'm WSBT 22 meteorologist Abby Wepler.
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6: Skies will be partly to mostly sunny this afternoon with high temperatures in the upper 60s to around 70. I'm WSBT 22 meteorologist Abby Wepler.
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3: 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Thank you, Alex Goen.
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8: I am so glad you guys are here this afternoon. We are four down, one to go before the weekend arrives. It is Thursday. Oh, do I have things to share with you guys today. By the way, Marco is my name. You may have seen Taylor Swift cheering on her hubby, Travis Kelce, after a touchdown on Sunday night. But what did Travis have to say about that? We have his response. How many of you are addicted to your phone? Hands up here. Yeah, I can be too. Maybe I can offer some help to make your phone less addictive this afternoon. Imagine getting busted for a DUI and you'll go to any extreme to get out of it. We will introduce you to someone who did that, or tried to at least. And then there's Brad, who's going to show us how you can find out what time of the day it is from a beer. We'll see if he's right. And a whole lot more coming your way this afternoon. I am so glad to get some time to spend with you guys. And stick around for Kelly Clarkson and Shawn Mendes. I got them lined up to play next on Sunny 101.5.
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4: skies will be partly cloudy tonight, staying cooler with lows in the upper 40s. I'm WSBT 22 meteorologist Abby Wepler.
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1: Sunny 101.5, Marco in the afternoon. I know not too long ago we talked about Gremlins 3 coming out next year. Well, that has changed now. And Warner Brothers issued a mini trailer to kind of make people happy momentarily because of the delay. I love the part where Gizmo says, uh-oh. The movie now pushed back to October 6, 2028. By the way, Chris Columbus, who wrote the original 1984 Gremlins film, he is set to direct and co-write the new installment. Cannot wait.
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0: Sunny 101.5, the best variety of the 80s, 90s, and today. I'm Marco. Well, a few hours ago, Robert and I played Super High Low. He was low with his guest today for that gas card, so we resume again tomorrow morning, meaning there'll be three chances for you to play along with Mark and Julie between 6 and 9. We'll see how you do. If you get the amount exactly right, we will give you that gas card absolutely free. If we don't get a winner between 6 and 9 tomorrow morning with Mark and Julie, I'll play again with you between 10 and noon. So start thinking about your guesses. If you've been following along, it'll be a little easier for you. We'll see how you do tomorrow morning with Super High Low, brought to you by Laura Dennison and Health Markets.
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0: Sunny 101.5, the best variety of the 80s, 90s, and today. Well, those certainly together. Taylor Swift, Travis Kelce. Did you see Sunday Night Football? The Chiefs and the Colts. Travis got a touchdown early on in the game. Taylor in one of the suites yelling out, "That's my husband." Well, now it's an internet sensation. There's a bunch of memes out there using Taylor's expression and quote. Travis talked about those yesterday.
1: Me when my husband actually finds all the right stuff at the grocery store without calling me nice.
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0: 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Cleveland, Pink Clouding, Babylon, and the first single is Patient Zero. 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
16: Skies will be partly cloudy tonight, staying cooler with lows in the upper 40s. I'm WSBT 22 meteorologist Abby Wepler.

0: Sunny 101.5, Marco in the afternoon, Kid Laroi, Justin Bieber. Imagine hanging out with your band in MacArthur Park in Los Angeles. You're just playing in a park, just a few people gathered around. Your band itself is not well known. And up walks Justin Bieber to join you spontaneously singing one of his big hits, Yukon.
1: Remember you used to drive a Yukon. I pick up whenever you call. Are you with me? In the Phantom with the roof gone.
0: Here's what's cool. People really didn't even realize it was him overall. It's a very small crowd gathered around. Justin also interacted with young fans, shook the hand of one boy, and wished another a happy birthday, saying, buddy, have a good one.
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0: Sunny 101.5, I'm Marco. If there's one thing we're addicted to, I think more than anything in our lives, is now our phone. At least many of us are. Some of us spending up to 8 hours a day on our phone. Not good, but it happens. But there might be a solution to helping you not be as addicted to your phone. Have you tried switching it to grayscale, which removes the bright colors that can make apps and notifications feel more visually stimulating? Might take a little bit of getting used to. If you're not sure where the setting is, you can usually find it under accessibility and display options on your phone. So give that a try. Or set your phone down and go outside and do something else. That might work as well. Bruno Mars, Ed Sheeran, traffic jam, because we're getting you out of the workplace just after 5. That'll happen in just a bit.
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0: Sunny 101.5, Marco in the evening with you. This is Traffic Jam. I appreciate you guys joining me. All right, let's do this favorite feature of mine again today.
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0: And now we take you to Charlottesville, Virginia, where 43-year-old Aaron Elizabeth Hooper went to an extreme length to avoid a drunk driving charge. At least she thought she was gonna. It all started with her hitting a trooper's car with her Mini Cooper. Eventually, the officer pulled over Hooper. She allegedly resisted being handcuffed and said he definitely detected a whiff of booze coming from her car. So they take her down to jail. Hooper desperately says she's got to go to the bathroom. Officer obliges. The door is cracked open. The officer witnessed with video evidence from his body camera, Hooper lowering herself into the toilet after using it and gulping down the liquid inside. And there goes your dinner. Why did she do that? She was hoping the water contaminated with you-know-what would counter any breathalyzer test results. Later, that was not the case. She had a blood alcohol level of 0.26. Not the brightest star in the sky, huh?
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22: Skies will be partly cloudy tonight, staying cooler with lows in the upper 40s. I'm WSBT 22 meteorologist Abby Wepler.

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0: 101.5, Marco in the evening with you. This is Traffic Jam. So how goes it tonight? You know, we got a totally 80s weekend. I'll kick off tomorrow at 5 during Traffic Jam. Can't wait to do that. Maybe with a glass of wine for some of you tomorrow even. But let's talk beer for a second. And let me introduce you to Brad, who has a life hack, he says, that just by opening a can of beer, you can find out what time it is of the day. So check this out.
1: Here's a little life hack for you. If you don't have a watch or your phone and you need to know what time it is, just crack a beer.
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0: Brad, you got us on that one. You got to see, it's clever though, isn't it? I kind of wonder if his wife was in on it though. It's almost staged. Meghan Trainor's lips are moving. Harry Styles on the way as well. And Adele says hello. Coming up in just a bit on Sunny 101.5.
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0: 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And today, if you caught CBS this morning, you got a 15-second clip of Patient Zero, her new song, out tomorrow. You saw just a little bit of that music video. You'll see the entire video during Sunday's MTV Video Music Awards. She will premiere that on CBS and Paramount Plus. So don't forget about that. You don't want to miss out. 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
3: 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What if I stop? The British Medical Journal says most gain every pound back 4 times faster. Why? 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The Journal of the American Medical Association found adding behavior therapy to GLP-1s nearly tripled the results. 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

Sunny 101.5, Marco in the evening with you. Today is National Punctuation Day. How good are you at that? Do you muff up things a little bit? These are very common ones that are mistakenly done, like it's and it is, there, or there, your or your, whose and whose, effect and effect, two, and spelled out like the number two. I'm sure you can think of a few others as well. One of them that kind of drives me crazy, punctuation-wise, as spoken at least, is, for example, younger people will talk about Martin's grocery store as Martin's. You know what I mean? Do you do that? Drives me crazy.

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0: 101.5, Marco in the evening with you. Bon Jovi wrapping up their Forever Tour not too long ago overseas. John said, we are not done. We're going back out next year early on. So I make this prediction to all of you that they will be at Notre Dame Stadium next year. Gut feeling from my end. All right, we'll see. Remember, we got a totally 80s weekend. It'll kick off tomorrow night at 5 o'clock with yours truly. 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
5: Skies will be partly cloudy tonight, staying cooler with lows in the upper 40s. I'm WSBT 22 meteorologist Abby Wepler.

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0: Sunny 101.5, Marco in the nighttime with you guys. I appreciate you hanging out with me this evening and throughout the afternoon as well. We had a real good time. You know, tomorrow the weekend kicks off, 5 o'clock. We'll do Traffic Jam as always. But we'll also kick off a totally 80s weekend. So get set. I got some real cool stuff to play for you guys. I'm planning ahead already. And tomorrow morning, more chances for you to play along, and hopefully we'll get a winner with Super Hilo with Mark and Julie between 6 and 9. If they don't get a winner of that gas card tomorrow, yours truly will play again between 10 and noon, because I want somebody to win it tomorrow. I'm crossing my fingers that's the case. Enjoy the rest of your night, guys. We'll talk tomorrow at 3, and Delilah will be in just before 8.
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